0: Drive with Harry and Dana. NBC Loud.
1: Harry is officially back on the show today. We've missed him, and we're kicking it off with the top three at three, where you get to decide the three biggest songs on 011-510-9555 in the kingdom. Also, gotta talk about these past matches over the weekend for the FIFA World Cup. But instead of analyzing the game, we'll be analyzing the food, and we'll tell you how later on the show, kicking off from three.

0: 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NBC Loud Old School.
1: She take my money. Well, I'm in need. Yes, it's a trifling friend indeed. Oh, she's a gold digger. Way over town.

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1: Harry is officially back on the show today. We've missed him, and we're kicking it off with the top three at three, where you get to decide the three biggest songs on 011-510-9555 in the kingdom. Also, gotta talk about these past matches over the weekend for the FIFA World Cup. But instead of analyzing the game, we'll be analyzing the food, and we'll tell you how later on the show, kicking off from three.

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1: Harry is officially back on the show today. We've missed him, and we're kicking it off with the top three at three, where you get to decide the three biggest songs on 011-510-9555 in the kingdom. Also, gotta talk about these past matches over the weekend for the FIFA World Cup. But instead of analyzing the game, we'll be analyzing the food, and we'll tell you how later on the show, kicking off from three.

0: feeling here at NBC Loud. Good morning. It's going to be a fun week on the Byron Cook Show because we're live. We have football as we are broadcasting full time. Scotland 1, Haiti 0.
1: Okay.
0: I forced producer Ray to apologise. I think he was hoping for a Haiti win by the reaction there.
1: No, I was just like, okay, so who are we clapping for, Scotland?
0: Yes, well, because that game has just concluded. That's the 4 a.m. game. Oh, man. I've just realised this is not going to be good from a sleep perspective. Because the 10 p.m. game, even that game when you do our job during the week, is a tough time slot.
1: Yes. Except if it's on a Thursday night.
0: Yes, which we'll get to. Producer Ayis, Bafana Bafana.
1: Yes.
0: Your South Africans, look, they didn't get the result they were hoping for, but gee, it was a fun start,
1: no,
0: wasn't
1: they,
0: it?
1: They got the result they were hoping for.
0: What, did they play to lose?
1: Yes.
0: If so, they did very, very well. They weren't great, were they, Bafana Bafana?
1: No. But if you understand what soccer is in South Africa, it was expected.
0: Like, okay.
1: We're not surprised.
0: Okay, no. Fair enough. At least you got into it. Some very good dancing. You've got some great fans making great TikToks.
1: That's the thing. We brought the vibes.
0: If it was a World Cup of TikToks, South Africa would win the World Cup because some great content coming out of South Africa. Anyway, we've got lots to talk about. We're also in the middle of the NBA Finals. In fact, it's unlikely now because we're into the fourth quarter. The Knicks lead the... In fact, the Spurs lead the Knicks. But if the Knicks could somehow win this one away, they would actually win the NBA this morning. And New York would go crazy. It's already crazy in New York with the football. Imagine you added the celebrations of the basketball with that.
1: Would they then still play the final game?
0: Well, so that they won't even need to play the next games if they win this morning. So we're keeping a close eye on that. They're down by 6 points as we speak. All right. We also better play some songs because that's what we do.
1: Yes.
0: Olivia Rodrigo with the loud hit Drop Dead right here on NBC Loud. Good morning.

0: NBC Loud. Good morning, it's the Byron Cook Show. We've got more action later in the world's biggest football tournament. Australia versus Turkey starts at 7 a.m.
1: Morning Pump Up.
0: Tell you what, I'm pumped up as it is. There's that much going on in the world of sports as we speak, but still, there's always room for our morning pump up around about this time every weekday morning. And we've always said that Sunday morning, the start of a new week, this is the pump up that needs to really do what's on the badge.
2: Yes, it needs to hype us up

0: For the rest of the week.
1: Yeah, this is the pressure's on here at NBC Loud. And I think we've delivered, it's fair to say. They would be, surely, the most well-known girl band of all time. And they hail from one of the World Cup nations, and one that's got a very good chance of winning, although they always think they're going to win and they don't, and that is England. Mm. And I'm talking to Spice Girls.
2: Yes.
1: Yes, this was the first hit. Who would you say was the most high-profile Spice Girl?
0: Victoria Beckham.
1: Yeah, posh, as she was known as a Spice. Of course, you had Scary, Sporty.
0: Your friend Mel.
1: Mel, who was known as Scary. I've done a radio show with Mel, and she was quite scary, actually. But also, she should be called Funny Spice, because she's very funny.
0: She is funny.
1: Yeah, anyway, here they all are together. Don't forget Baby. Don't sleep on Baby.
0: Spice.
1: NBC Loud.

0: anthems never sounded better.
1: Don't you worry, child. They find a way to win.
0: NBC Loud has that football feeling.

0: NBC Loud. Good morning. There's Drake right there. Janice. And you got the Byron Cook Show. Whew, we'll take a breath because we're in the middle of a lot of live sports. Not only have we got that football feeling with some big results, of course, Brazil and Morocco. That was at 10 p.m. 1-1. Well done, Morocco. Those who saw it, I must admit, I was asleep for that game because I've got to sleep at some point. Morocco with a better team from all accounts. If you saw the game, you're probably asleep now, and there's no point me asking you to call me and tell me because you're probably asleep now if you watch the 10 p.m. game. Then we had Scotland defeating Haiti 1-0. Earlier, Qatar with the late equaliser. In fact, sorry, the Brazil-Morocco was at 1 a.m.
1: Yes.
0: Switzerland-Qatar was at 10 p.m. Either way, most people are sleeping if you're watching football. I think that's the way it's going to work. Or maybe you're still awake because we've got the 7 a.m. game, Australia versus Turkey.
1: Yes.
0: But at 10 p.m. it was Qatar with that last-minute stoppage time equaliser to earn their first points in the history of the World Cup. So, and if that's not enough, put it this way, at 6:30 we will have a full-time result in the NBA. Spoiler alert, it is looking like we're not quite finished. It would have to be a miracle, but it's looking like the New York Knicks are about to win the NBA championship, and we'll know by the time we give you your 6:30 sports.
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3: Harry is officially back on the show today. We've missed him, and we're kicking it off with the top three at three, where you get to decide the three biggest songs on 011-510-9555 in the kingdom. Also, got to talk about these past matches over the weekend for the FIFA World Cup. But instead of analyzing the game, we'll be analyzing the food, and we'll tell you how later on the show, kicking off from three.

0: Good morning, 6:27, we're live. Amongst all of the World Cup hype, we of course are in the middle of the NBA finals as we speak, and there's something about basketball that you should know, producer Ais. 16.8 seconds of game time can be about 9 minutes of real time.
1: Yeah, it's a long time.
0: Because there's lots of timeouts being called at the moment. It's currently New York Knicks 93, San Antonio Spurs 90. They're at the free throw line with 8.5 seconds remaining, but Harper has just missed an important free throw. We will hopefully know, with 8.5 seconds left and a second free throw, you'd imagine after this next loud hit, we will know and we will confirm that the New York Knicks are your NBA champions.
1: I've been staring at this clock for a while now, and it's still 8 seconds.
0: Don't be loud. Let me see loud.

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1: Just after 6:30, we will check your run around town. Fair bit of green in Riyadh. We can see some traffic there on Western Ring Road, but otherwise we're looking pretty good. Same goes for Dammam, same goes for Jeddah at this early stage on a Sunday morning. But if we've missed anything at all, you can send us a WhatsApp, 011-510-9555.
0: NBC Loud Sport.
1: Well, we are going to run through all of your World Cup scores. NBC Loud has that football feeling. How good is the World Cup? But before we get there, it doesn't get much more breaking than this news. We were going into Game 5 of the NBA Finals. The New York Knicks at the San Antonio Spurs. San Antonio needed to win to survive, to push the series to 3-2. If the Knicks could get an away win, they would win the NBA championship. And during that last hit from Pink Panther-esque, this happened.
2: Here comes Fox. 5 seconds remaining. Fox to Wemby. Wemby tries a three, puts it up, off the mark. Ananobi the rebound. It's over. It's over. Knick fans, this is not a dream. Your long, long wait has ended. Go ahead and cry. After 53 years, the Knicks are finally NBA champions once again.
1: Wow. Wow, I've got goosebumps. How about that? And we've shared that moment together here on NBC Loud. New York will go berserk. You won't see scenes like this. The New York Knicks fans are, in the world of sports, on another level.
3: Especially since they haven't won in such a long time. It's going to be a massive celebration.
1: And we'll come back to the World Cup now, keeping in mind Brazil and Morocco played in New York. New York is just the Brazilian.
3: Oh, I would love to be there.
1: Let's go. Yalla. How many sports fans are in New York right now? World Cup Group C, Brazil and Morocco play out a 1-1 draw at MetLife Stadium in New York. Group B, Qatar, with their historic 1-1 draw against Switzerland. Dramatic stoppage time equaliser from Cookie. And then the United States, a dream start to their home World Cup campaign. A dominant 4-1 win over Paraguay. That was the Group D result in Los Angeles yesterday. Haiti lost to Scotland 1-0, and if you don't think we've had enough sports, at 7 a.m. this morning, Australia, Turkey. Yalla.

0: NBC Loud has that football feeling. Good morning. It's the Byron Cook Show. Waking up to some big scores. 1 a.m. Brazil, Morocco, 1-1. Qatar earning a historic 1-1 draw against Switzerland in the 10 p.m. game. The 4 a.m. game, Scotland 1, Haiti 0. And we're about 15 minutes away from the Australia-Turkey game, and that will be our music match as well. A hit song from Australia versus a hit song from Turkey. I can't wait for that one. But producer Ais, our resident South African, you guys had the honour of opening the FIFA World Cup against Mexico. Mexico, the host nation, one of three host nations. How was the live site in Riyadh for your team, Bofana Bofana?
1: Yeah, so I went to Jack's district to the fan zone there. And, you know, there were a lot of people supporting Mexico, I have to say. But also, there were many South Africans, more than what I thought there would be. And nice. I was quite surprised. And the vibes were amazing. The type of music they were playing there, it was taking us back to 2010. So it was very like reminiscent for South Africans to listen to Waka Waka by Shakira.
0: Yes!
1: And people were dancing. The vibes were good. There were so many live performances of people doing freestyle footballing also.
0: Cool.
1: Foosball table. So nice. You feel like you're in a fan zone of just football. And I have to say, South Africa was being very respectful, because you don't go into someone's home and then defeat them there. That's just not respectful.
0: Here we go.
1: So we went there.
0: All right. That's very kind of Bofana Bofana.
1: Thank you.
0: Yeah, that was nice. The way you really seemingly had no offense whatsoever. The way that the person that was carrying the South African flag tripped over. Was that deliberate as well?
1: I'm sure that was AI. But I can tell you, it's probably a South African who created that video also.
0: That one did go viral. I didn't even stop to think it was AI. Of course it was AI. Anyway, Mexico 2, South Africa 0. I love that your report included nothing at all of what happened on the actual ground.
1: Oh, well, we were so bad.

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0: It's time for another music match. We love this every morning of the World Cup. It's our favourite matchup of the day, but in musical form. So we're only 9 minutes away from Australia versus Turkey in the World Cup. After some big results, while many of us were asleep, Brazil and Morocco 1-1. Qatar earn a 1-1 draw against Switzerland. Haiti lose to Scotland 1-0. And here we go. Australia-Turkey is the next game. But what about a music match? An Australian hit versus a Turkish hit. This should be interesting. Now, we need you to get involved in this one. It's an easy one. Just send us a WhatsApp with either Australia or Turkey. You could just put the flag if you want. Use a little emoji. That's how you vote. Whichever song gets the most votes, we'll play it at the end of the show in full. Flying the flag for Australia is Tame Impala with the loud hit Dracula. Now, technically, Tame Impala is just one man from Perth, Western Australia, Kevin Parker. He's become one of Australia's biggest musical exports. And we love this hit. Run from the sunlight, Dracula. Run from the sunlight, Dracula. That one even has Jenny from Blackpink on it. Tame Impala, Dracula. Up against, from Turkey, Tarkan.
2: Hey, Kevin, what's up?
0: Now, we really like this one. Shumarik is the hit. I'll just turn Jenny down for a minute. Shumarik. And by the way, Jenny, could you have let Kevin done some of the singing there?
3: Exactly,
0: that would have been kind. Tarkan, better known around the world, this song, Shumarik, known as Kiss Kiss all over the world, released in the late 90s, and it turned Tarkan from a local Turkish star to an international superstar, one of the biggest crossover hits ever to come out of Turkey. I think this one is going to be hard to beat.

Oh, Turquia. This song will be as hard to beat as the actual football team. How about that? All right, so which one wins? Australia with Tame Impala or Turquia with Tarkan? Let us know. 011-510-955. It's NBC Loud and the Byron Cook Show. Good morning. Sienna Spyro, Die on This Hill.

0: 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Good morning. Right on 7 a.m. on this Sunday morning. 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
1: MBC Loud, Saudi traffic.
0: Not looking too bad. I think with the World Cup, it's going to be quite interesting. Some of these very late games, I think we're going to have a look. If we were to do a traffic report at about midnight, I think it'd be absolutely crazy on the roads. I just think with a lot of these late football games and a lot of live sites, and I know now some of the cinemas are showing the games, people going to other people's friends for gatherings, I think that's when maybe the Byron Cook Show should run from midnight till 3 a.m, guys.
2: Oh, that's a good idea, Byron.
3: That show would be lit.
0: Wouldn't it? Yes. Let's put that to our boss. It'll be another proposal that is ignored. We are here live, though, and at the moment, the traffic actually looks okay for Riyadh, just Western Ring Road at the moment. That's about it. That's all we can see there. Damam is green. Jeddah looks pretty good. Bit of traffic there on the Al Andalus Highway. If we've missed anything, 011 510 955.
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0: As we prepare for Australia versus Turkey in the World Cup, that is the next game. I think they're up to the anthems as we speak, and then it'll be all the action. We need you to call us right now for a special football-themed edition of the five-word challenge. Now, look, you don't have to know anything about football, right, Ray? It's like the five words you've come up with, these are just broadly to do with the World Cup?
3: Yes, so you don't have to have any knowledge on football.
0: Perfect, because that would make...
3: Yeah.
0: Well, at least
3: know who Cristiano Ronaldo is.
0: Okay, if you must. That's the entry question. If you know who Cristiano Ronaldo is, then you are suited to play. Now, please give us a call right now. We're looking for a player, so give Reyes and Jury a call. They'll pick up the phone. They'll say hello, NBC Loud. We'll put you straight through, first caller, because at the moment I can't see any lines flashing. So here's a good opportunity. Call right now, 011 510 955. Good fun. The five-word challenge, football edition on NBC Loud. Samba, Homewrecker right now.

NBC Loud, a big morning. We've got that football feeling on the Byron Cook Show. Sabrina Carpenter right there with Man Child. Coming up right after this, our five-word challenge, football edition. Stand by, Mo. We'll play after BTS on NBC Loud.

0: For this, producer Ais has five words for you, Mohammed, and you're just going to say the first word you can think of. They're going to have a football feeling to them. I don't listen to that part, and then I join you at the end, and hopefully it's five goals!
1: Hopefully!
0: Goal! Anyway, it probably won't be. Good luck. You know the rules, you know how it all works, yeah?
2: Yeah, sure.
0: Okay, good stuff. I'm going to leave now and stop yelling and screaming. Okay, Maslama.
1: Ronaldo.
2: Cristiano.
1: Trophy.
2: What? That trophy?
1: Mm-hmm.
2: World Cup.
1: Goal.
2: Football.
1: Airport.
2: Light.
1: Portugal.
2: Ronaldo.
1: Yes.
0: All right. Here we go. Good. A bit of laughter there from Mohammed.
2: You got one.
0: He's, I don't know if he was overly happy with himself there. He was laughing at himself. What does that mean? He was just laughing at how good he was.
1: You have the potential to do good in this one.
0: Wow. And you never say that. Jeez. What's got into you lately? You've woken up on the right side of the bed.
1: It's the words.
0: Okay, thank you. It's not me. It's the words. All right, let's go. Same five words for me, Yella.
1: Ronaldo.
0: Goat.
1: Trophy.
0: Cup.
1: Goal.
0: Net.
1: Airport.
0: Flight.
1: Portugal.
0: Ronaldo!
1: Hey, you got two!
0: Oh, yeah! Oh, yeah! Hey, that's not bad. Two?
2: You can count them as three, though.
0: Well, how can I count them as three?
2: I said World Cup, you said Cup.
0: Oh, Reyes, fair go. You're not going to accept Cup and World Cup. You're a difficult, difficult man.
1: Okay, you got three.
0: Thank you, three! I mean, it's probably technically correct, but just give me three. I never get any. I usually get none. Give
1: Zero,
0: me three.
1: Yeah,
0: okay. Hey, Mohammed, you're looking forward to. Well, what's the next game you're looking forward to? I mean, Australia, Turkey at the moment. Any other big games coming up that you're looking forward to? Obviously, the Green Falcons playing on Tuesday.
2: I'm a Germany fan.
0: Oh, Germany.
2: So I'm looking for Germany kind of style tonight.
0: Oh, yeah, they're the 10 p.m. game tonight, aren't they? Who have they got?
2: Yeah.
0: We'll look it up. I know, it's hard. There's so many games. There's 104 games.
1: It's Curaçao.
0: Oh, Curaçao! And in fact, it's at 8 p.m. Yep. Then the Netherlands against Japan. All right, hey, good fun. Appreciate it. Go get some sleep, all right? We've got to sleep as well as watch football, remember?
2: Yeah, have a good day.
0: And work as well. We've all got jobs too.

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1: With a football feeling. Australia-Turkey, the big game this morning. How good has the World Cup been? And the 5-Word Challenge with a special football theme. Mohammed is on the line. Mo, good morning.
2: Good morning, Brian.
1: We're excited.

0: the very best the game of football has to offer.
1: The world's biggest party is on, and this is football turned up loud.

0: NBC Loud, this is the Byron Cook Show. And we've got that football feeling. So many countries, 48 in total in the World Cup as we speak. A nation close to my heart, Australia, where I was born. The Socceroos is the name of our team, which is an interesting name for a football team, isn't it? The Socceroos, when we call it football in most parts of the world, against Turkey. Now, that game is live in play. Have we got a score update for us, producer Reese?
1: So we are 21 minutes in and the score is 0-0.
0: Okay, 0-0, Australia-Turkey. It's hard to know where to look when there's so many teams playing, so many different characters. One of our favourite countries, we've almost adopted them, partly because I absolutely love their theme song, is Bosnia.

0: And their fans were in full voice in Canada, where it was Bosnia 1, Canada 1. They took the lead, which was exciting, and then a late goal from Canada with the equaliser. Now, we had the chance to speak to a Bosnian friend here in Riyadh on Thursday's show as they were gearing up for this big game. It was Rima, a local Bosnian.
1: Oh, this is amazing. We are very excited. We've been looking for it for a while. You know, it's our second chance, our second World Cup. We've been last there looking. 2014,
0: yeah,
1: as I remember. So yeah, it's a really big deal for us.
0: Now, I'm intrigued. Obviously, Saudi Arabia is such an international nation. We have so many different communities. Is there a significant Bosnian community? I mean, are there lots of Bosnians in Saudi Arabia, or are you the only Bosnian in the whole country?
1: No, definitely, we're many. Yeah, and we are all ready. We are preparing it for a while for tomorrow's first match. So, yeah.
0: Do you accept honorary Bosnians to get behind the team?
1: Definitely, definitely. We are most welcome. And if we planned any further match, yeah, then I invite all of you guys.
0: I would love that. Oh, thank you so much. Can we finish again with the Bosnian song? Would you mind if I just played us out with this incredible song that everyone sings from Bosnia?
1: Yes, please. You have made my day with
0: it. Here we go. Bye.

0: Have fun tomorrow night, Rima.
1: Thank you so much. I hope you all guys are going to cheer with us together.
0: We are all about Bosnia in this World Cup. NBC Loud has that football feeling.
2: We are live. This is the Byron Cook Show. NBC
0: Loud. Also coming up in sports, the NBA has been decided. We have a champion. We'll get to it after this on NBC Loud. Bruno Mars.

0: Football feeling. It's the Byron Cook Show. Bruno Mars right there at 7:28. Let's check your run into work right now.
1: NBC Loud, Saudi traffic.
0: Not too bad in Riyadh at the moment. We can see Western and Eastern Ring Road with some traffic. Jeddah Road in Dharat Laban is quite busy. And Makkah Al-Makarama Road in Olaya. Dammam's looking all green for now. And in Jeddah, I can see some traffic there on Palestine Road. If you spot any problems, let us know by phone or WhatsApp. 011-510-9555.
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0: We get to all your World Cup action, including an update on the current game that's in progress. We are live on NBC Loud Australia, Turkey. We'll get to that. But first, would you believe this is almost, if not a bigger story, because the NBA has been decided. We have a new NBA champion. You might remember Game 4 between the San Antonio Spurs and the New York Knicks. This was that miracle comeback that gave New York a 3-1 series lead in the best of seven. They were down 29 points in the third quarter, and they won the game.
2: Brunson gets it, fires up a three. Shot no good. The chip, it's gone! It's gone! It's gone! With 1.2 remaining, Knicks take the lead!
0: They come into Game 5 away to San Antonio, and everyone thinks, well, San Antonio will win at home and it'll go to a Game 6. It didn't go to a Game 6. New York have won. Here was the final moment.
3: Here comes Fox. 5 seconds remaining. Fox to Wemby. Wemby tries a three, puts it up, off the mark. Ananobi the rebound. It's over! It's over! Knick fans, this is not a dream. Your long, long wait has ended. Go ahead and cry. After 53 years, the Knicks are finally NBA champions once again.
0: The scenes in New York are going to be absolutely unbelievable, keeping in mind Brazil played Morocco as well in New York today. So there's just sports fans everywhere. Imagine New York City right now. It would be a party. Brazil-Morocco, by the way, 1 a.m. this morning, Saudi time, a 1-1 draw. Qatar, congratulations. A historic 1-1 draw against Switzerland in the 10 p.m. game. We had the US 4, Paraguay 1 over the weekend. Scotland defeated Haiti this morning. And there's a game in progress. Australia versus Turkey. And a goal!
4: Yes! Well done! Nestori Irankunda scored in the 27th minute for Australia.
0: Australia!
4: Yes!
0: Oh, yes! Stop the game now! NBC Loud. Shakira, Shakira.

0: ABC Loud. Well, we're only a few days into the tournament, and I think we've already found the best World Cup story so far. Guys, let's hear it for New Zealand's Tim Payne. And I know some right now are saying, who?
1: Yeah.
0: And this is where it gets really very, very funny. All right, so Tim Payne has become one of the World Cup's most unexpected social media stories. So he is a footballer for New Zealand. Jury, I'm going to take a wild guess that you hadn't heard of Tim Payne before.
2: No, I never.
0: Yeah. Tim Payne is the beneficiary of a viral campaign that pushed his Instagram from about 4,000 followers a few days ago. He now has 6 million followers!
2: Oh, wow! I know the story!
0: Yes, you do now, but you still can't remember his name!
2: Exactly.
0: So clearly he's still got a little bit more marketing to do, Tim Payne. Now, this puts him amongst the most followed players at the World Cup, despite not being one of the biggest stars. What happened was, he was part of this viral campaign from an Argentinian content creator who's got a lot of football fans that follow. And the Argentinian guy says, hey, I just want to pick the most random player of every single player from all 48 teams, and let's just everyone follow that one random player. And he thought, what's the most obscure team? New Zealand. Our good friends in New Zealand is Australians, so, you know, we have a nice healthy rivalry. But it's a much, much smaller little country next to Australia with way less people. But it qualified through getting the Oceania group. To be honest, for New Zealand to make the World Cup, the way they get to qualify, they have to beat Tahiti and Fiji and Tonga, and they're in. Like, it's an easier road.
1: Yes.
0: Anyway, they're there. Well done. Tim Payne with his fourth.
1: It's all the rugby nations playing.
0: Yes, yes. Yeah, they're playing against rugby players, yes, to make the Football World Cup final. Anyway, everyone starts following this guy after the Argentinian content creator says, hey, shoot him a follow. This has been unbelievable. If you now look at

0: the standings. Many are saying Messi, Ronaldo, Payne. Many are saying Payne is the GOAT, guys. He is the undisputed GOAT of football right now. Now, he goes around against Iran, I believe, on Wednesday. I think the eyes of the world are going to be on Tim Payne. He's a random 32-year-old New Zealand man.
1: I thought you were going to say nobody.
0: No, he's not a random nobody.
2: Oh. I actually followed him as well.
0: Oh, there you go. Now you remember.
2: Please, I support him.
0: Just got to remember his name now, Drury. Why don't you like a few of his posts? It's obviously well.
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0: NBC Loud, it's the Byron Cook Show. Good morning. Current score, Australia, Turkey. A goal for Australia. So Australia lead 1-0 in that match. It's almost half time. We've got that football feeling on NBC Loud. And what about this? A new Loud hit has come in from one of our faves, Ariana Grande. Now, Ariana, if you think about it, she's been focused on Wicked and other things. She actually hasn't put out her own original hit music for a while. Now, she's written this one herself. She's written other songs before, but this is just her name on the songwriting credit, right? No one helped her with this one at all, Reese.
1: Yes.
0: This was a major thing because I think some of the Tay-Tay fans...
1: Oh, yeah.
0: You know, they're thinking, oh, hang on, I thought Tay-Tay is the one that writes all the... all the songs,
1: yeah,
0: and gets all emotional.
1: But you know what? This song by Ariana is so good, and I agree with a lot of her fans saying that Taylor Swift could never.
2: I mean, anyone with a big amount of money, they have a lot of money, they can hire anyone to write for them, and they just say, "It's I wrote this song."
0: Oh!
1: She's what? Calling Ari a liar.
0: It's beef. It's Jury and Ariana beef. That was an extraordinary outburst. Hey, Ariana, prove you wrote it.
1: She's an artist.
0: Anyway, if indeed she wrote it, it's the first taste of her upcoming album, Petal, and it flips the usual breakup song on its head. There's a real lyrical twist with this one. So here we go. You've just guaranteed she'll never be on our show. Thank you, Jury. It's NBC Loud. Hate That I Made You Love Me, Ariana Grande. NBC Loud, Byron Cook Show.

0: NBC Loud. Drake right there, hailing from Canada. Of course, Canada, one of the three host nations in the World Cup. And we've had a big morning of action. Well, it started late last night, didn't it, with that Group B game between Qatar and Switzerland. No one gave Qatar any chance against the more fancied Switzerland. Late equaliser, Qatar 1, Switzerland 1. Brazil and Morocco, well done, Morocco! Those who watched the game, and I was asleep, I mean, we have to sleep at some point. We kicked off at 1 a.m. We do this job. When, how are we going to watch all these games? I mean, we're going to watch some replays, unfortunately. But those who watched it tell me Morocco were the better team. They just looked better than Brazil.
1: Wow.
0: I mean, they went to the last four in the last World Cup. They've got to give themselves a chance now. If they're as good as Brazil or better.
2: Yeah.
0: A 1-1 draw at MetLife Stadium in New York.
2: Brazil and Morocco are generally two good teams.
0: Yeah, well, Brazil have won five World Cups. I mean, so they are legendary team, and then Morocco on the rise, no doubt about it. So that was a great result for Morocco. We then had Scotland 1, Haiti 0 this morning. Big win for the Scots. Their fans are crazy. Got a very funny song. I don't know if it's as good as our Bosnian song, but I'll play it a bit later. A random Scottish DJ has come up with a song for Scotland. Yes, it's filed under comedy more so than an actual song. And right now we're in play. It's half time. Turkey versus Australia. And it was a goal for Australia in the first half. So, look, I'm going to try and be as neutral as I can and professional, but I will lose my mind if we beat Turkey. So we'll see how that goes. Second half starts in minutes. We'll have a real football feeling to our Who's Telling the Truth segment after 8 a.m. I've got a story related to the world's biggest football tournament that if I was listening to it, I wouldn't believe it. But maybe I will be lying. That's
2: who
0: the
2: knows?
0: Game,
2: yeah.
0: Isn't it? We'll do it after 8. Right now, Dominic Fike with the loud hit Baby Doll right here on the Byron Cook Show, NBC Loud.

0: NBC Loud, it's the Byron Cook Show. We've got that football feeling right on 8 a.m.
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0: We're heading for a warm one in Riyadh again. Sunshine and 44 degrees for your Sunday. And we're busy on Western Ring Road at the moment and Maka Al Makarama Road in Olaya. For Dammam in the Eastern Province, sunny, 43 today. You're looking okay on the roads at this stage. And Jeddah, mostly sunny and 37 today. We can see some traffic on the Al Andalus Highway. If we've missed anything, let us know. 011-510-9555 by phone or WhatsApp.
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0: Every Sunday, it's a fun game called Who's Telling the Truth? And we love when you join in. In fact, if you don't join in, we don't have a segment. So get ready to give us a call, 011-510-9555. I don't know what story you're telling, Rais, but I'm going to tell a story, and it is World Cup-based.
2: Okay.
0: It'll be up to you on the phones to decide whether or not I'm telling the truth. Is your story remotely from the world of sports, or is it just completely random?
2: I guess it is. You can say so, yes.
0: Okay, looking forward to this. There will be two stories shared. And jury, we'll get you to play along and take a guess at who you think is telling the truth. You didn't have a lie or a true story ready to go this morning. So we're looking forward to it. Get ready to give us a call. That's coming up next. First, Alex Warren with the loud hit, Fever Dream. NBC Loud.

0: Thames, the loud hit Rain Dance, and right after this, our favourite game to play on a Sunday, Who's Telling the Truth? And it's going to have a real football feeling to it. That's all I'll say for now. It's next on NBC Loud.
1: Let's get the party started. See you at the bar, you was hardly talking. That's when I knew that your heart was scarring. Friends to lovers need a part to star in. Like, wait, babe, let me...

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1: Who's telling the truth?
2: On NBC Loud every Sunday, who's telling the truth? I, Byron Cook, tell a story. This week, producer Ais tells a story, another member of the team. And you have to decide who's telling the truth. One of these stories is a lie. It's all just a bit of fun. We're not saying you should always be truthful. But on who's telling the truth, we just have a bit of fun.
3: I think if we look at the past who's telling the truth games that we played, mostly I've been telling the truth.
2: Yeah, and mostly you've been flexing about all sorts of achievements in your life, normally to do with your large TikTok following. Anyway, I'll let you go first, producer Ais. Jury, have a close listen to these two stories and maybe give us a theory as to why you think one of them is true.
4: Okay.
2: And then the phone lines are open. Please join in. That's what makes it fun. 011-510-9555.
3: So about a week ago, I joined a new gym, state-of-the-art gym. Love it. So I've been going every day. But every day, at least two people will come up to me and say that they recognize me from the Byron Cook Show on NBC Loud.
2: Here we go again.
3: But it's just like every day I go there, it's a new person asking me, are you producer Ais from the show?
4: Because
3: you look very familiar.
2: Come on.
3: So what I did was I decided to go to the gym. I started going in disguise. So I've been wearing a scarf covering my face. And then I put on a cap that hides my eyes also. And now I'm at least working out.

0: piece because it has been disrupting my workouts.
1: Wow.
2: Is this who's telling the truth or who's the absolute... I can't even say that word on air. All right, so there is Reyes's story. He is being recognised by everyone at his gym. He just leave him alone, please. He is so famous that he now has to go to the gym in disguise.
0: I wouldn't care, but it's disrupting my workouts.
2: Right, fair enough. Do we believe that? You're not looking so confident about that one.
1: I don't believe it.
2: I'm not so sure if mine is any more believable. This has a real World Cup flavour to it. In 2022, during the World Cup, I went to a live site in Melbourne, and the time zone difference between Australia and Qatar in this part of the world, here in the Gulf, was such that the games were live at 3 a.m. That's right, 3 a.m. is when the games were played. So I went to this live site with me and a few friends from the radio station. We were doing some things for the local radio station. I was down there. And I just happened to point my phone. I saw Australia bringing the ball up into an attacking position. And just for a bit of fun, it wasn't like I was sitting there filming the whole game. I was doing other things. I've just put my phone up at the moment that Australia scored a pivotal goal that put them through to the next round of the World Cup. I was surrounded by about 30,000 people at 3 a.m. Here is the audio from the moment. The video is way wilder than the audio, but this will give you a feel. I mean, it was just pandemonium. There's flares going off. There's people everywhere. And it's all the more surreal. I posted it on Instagram with a caption, Melbourne, Australia, 3:01 a.m. Mm-hmm. And it went viral. It went so viral, I'm not kidding, I got a personal message from FIFA. Can you not laugh? Hello, Byron. Hope you're well. We love this video and wanted to ask if we could use it on our channel, crediting you. We're also collecting content to play on the big screen at the FIFA World Cup final. Would you be okay with us including your video in the edit as well from FIFA?
0: That sounds like a message that you generated on ChatGPT.
1: Oh, my God. That was the same comment online.
2: And it then subsequently went viral all over the world as it was posted by the Australian team, the Socceroos, and the FIFA World Cup Instagram.
0: Imagine.
2: Millions and
0: so
2: millions. 433 picked it up. I was doing interviews all over the world. I was a global sensation. 011 510 9555. Who's telling the truth? It's NBC Loud.

NBC Loud, it's the Byron Cook Show. We're going to go old school from one of the World Cup host cities, Los Angeles, Tupac, and then we'll take your calls. Who's telling the truth? Right after this, NBC Loud.

0: Aaron Cook Show. Good morning, it's 8:25. We get to sports after this, including NBA news and, of course, the World Cup.
1: Who's telling the truth?
0: On NBC Loud's Byron Cook Show, Who's Telling the Truth? Every Sunday. If you've just joined us, you've missed two stories. One of them was true, one of them is not true. Producer Raisa's story, I will paraphrase on your behalf. You are so famous now in Saudi Arabia as a result of being on this show that you can't even go to the gym without being bothered by fans, and you've got to the point you have to wear a disguise to the gym so you can work out in privacy. Oh, wow, that's your story. Mine is my viral video from the last World Cup that I shot in Melbourne. I found myself in the middle of a crazy situation when Australia scored a winning goal to put them into the next round of the 2022 World Cup. My video went so viral that FIFA personally messaged me and asked if they could use it, crediting me, and also use it as part of their World Cup final content. And I even, if I need to, I will verify the messages that were sent by FIFA to me. I went global. It had millions and millions, so many millions of views.
2: Why
0: crazy.
2: Are you coming with receipts?
0: I have the receipts. Who have we got on the line there?
2: Dr. Wakar, good morning.
3: Good morning. How are you guys doing?
0: Dr. Wakar, we're well. One of us knows that we've just told a lie on radio and feels terribly guilty about that. Who do you think's telling the truth?
3: Hi, Byron. First of all, hi. How are you all doing? Hi to Intern Jury also.
0: Oh, what
4: hi, how are you?
0: Lovely man. I'm doing well because at the moment, Australia are leading in this game of football. Although Turkey, I really shouldn't watch the game and try and do a radio show at the same time because it's very distracting. Yeah. Australia are leading, though. All right, who's telling the truth, Dr. Wakar?
3: Okay, frankly speaking, Byron, I found both the stories a little suspicious, right? Because my question, both are a little convincing and all. My question to producer Reese is that, alhamdulillah, he's very famous, but how do the people at the gym recognize his face? Do their radios have a TV screen?
2: No, but we do have social media.
0: Oh, yes. Well, this is where he talks about his TikTok following again.
3: Please, I don't know. I would probably, I'm not sure. I'll go with Dr. Producer Reese.
0: Oh, I can't believe it. You've gone with producer.

0: Well, I'm here to tell you, Dr. Bakar, you're one of our most articulate and you're one of our favourite callers. But in this case, for the first time in your life, you are wrong, my friend. You're wrong.
1: I was lying.
0: Reese was, in fact, lying. And I did go viral for that video. And I will show the guys all of the messages I got from FIFA. All the different outlets picked it up. BBC Sports, 433. It was wild scenes in Melbourne. And the world couldn't believe that at 3:01 a.m. a city could be that crazy. And maybe it's going just as crazy now because Australia are leading Turkey. Dr. Wakar, great to talk to you.
2: Thank you very much. And you guys take care.
0: NBC Loud, Olivia Rodrigo with Drop Dead Sports next.

0: NBC Loud, it's the Byron Cook Show. Good morning, just after 8:30 on this Sunday.
1: NBC Loud, Saudi traffic.
0: And we're looking okay on the roads in Riyadh. Western Ring Road is busy, so is Makkah al-Makarrama Road in Olayah. For Dammam, you're all green for now. And in Jeddah, we're busy on Al-Haramain Road and Al-Andalus Highway. If you spot any problems, let us know by phone or WhatsApp 011 510 9555.
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0: As we monitor this game between Australia and Turkey at the World Cup, that was the 7 a.m. kickoff, and ooh, that one just hit the post. Wow, it's hard to do a radio show and watch this at the same time, especially when your country is playing. In my case, Australia 1, Turkey 0. 72 minutes into that game and Turkey about to take a corner kick. Previous results, this was a massive result. Congratulations, Morocco. 1-1 against Brazil, and they looked the part. Many who watched the game, I didn't because I was asleep, said Morocco looked like the better team. And when you're looking better than Brazil, you're looking good. So we'll keep an eye on Morocco through this tournament. Qatar. Well, for our friends in Qatar, this was huge. A historic 1-1 draw against Switzerland. A dramatic stoppage time equaliser for Qatar. Their first points ever in the World Cup. And that included, unfortunately, they didn't score a point when they hosted the World Cup, but they have in the US. Scotland 1, Haiti 0. Tonight's games, once we get over the drama here of Australia-Turkey, we have Germany, Curaçao at 8 p.m. Netherlands, my pick to win the whole thing, and the German economist's pick. It's your pick as well, is it, Reyes, now?
2: Yes.
0: You've jumped on the bandwagon. Netherlands take on Japan, and that's at 11 p.m. tonight. There is one non-football story, and it is massive. The New York Knicks, this morning, while we were on air, it happened at about 6:30, they are your new NBA champions, defeating the San Antonio Spurs in just 5 games. They've won 4-1 with an away win at San Antonio.
3: Here comes Fox, 5 seconds remaining. Fox to Wemby. Wemby tries a 3, puts it up, off the mark. Ananobi the rebound. It's over! It's over! Nick fans, this is not a dream. Your long, long wait has ended. Go ahead and cry. After 53 years, the Knicks are finally NBA champions once again.
0: Oh, and there will be some tears in New York and some partying as well, I would imagine. Congratulations, the New York Knicks.

0: NBC Loud. Goal for Australia, guys. Goal! It's 2-0 now between Australia and Turkey at the World Cup. It's NBC Loud.
1: Yeah. Music. Match. On NBC Loud.
0: Oh, we love doing this. It's good fun. Now, you've got to join in with this. The music match on NBC Loud. We take our favourite match of the day and we turn it into a music match with a hit song from two countries. Now, as we speak, and yes, okay, it's hard to not be excited. I am an Australian. I have an Australian passport. I'm a proud resident of Saudi Arabia. Can't wait for the Green Falcons to play, of course, on Tuesday against Uruguay. But my team is winning 2-0 over Turkey. Are you joking? I mean, their payroll, like the players on the Turkey team.
2: Yeah.
0: They're on paper, they're a better team.
2: Yes,
0: Australia, 2-0. Anyway, the music match sees a hit song from Australia take on a hit song from Turkey. So why don't we start, of course, in no particular order, with Australia. That's probably fair enough. And this is an Australian by the name of Kevin Parker. You may know him as Tame Impala. Okay, so that song represents Australia. That's the hit Dracula from Tame Impala. And Jury, I know you lived in Turkey for some time. You will definitely know this song. It was a global smash for Tarkan. Şımarık Kıs Kıs. Here we go, representing Turkey. One of the biggest songs to ever come out of Turkey. Hey. So when you live there, even though that song came out in 99, do you hear it everywhere?
3: A lot everywhere. Definitely, yes.
0: Are you almost sick of it?
3: Exactly. But now I kind of missed it because it's been a while.
0: So. Okay, it's been a while. So there we go. It is Tame Impala versus Tarkan. What a battle. Who are you voting for? Australia or Turkey? Send us a WhatsApp right now. 011-510-9555. Just simply put the Australian flag or the Turkey flag, okay? Send it to us right now. Whichever song gets the most votes, we will play it at the end of the show. That score again right now, it feels good to say, well, at least for me, Australia 2, Turkey 0. But maybe Turkey will win the music match. We'll find out.
3: I think so.
0: It's NBC Loud.

0: NBC Lau, this is the Byron Cook Show. Oh man, it's been quite the party in here this morning. World Cup, of course, we had some big results. 1 a.m. this morning, that huge game between Brazil and Morocco, which was the 1-1 draw. A great result for Qatar. Their historic 1-1 draw against Switzerland. Scotland with the big win over Haiti, 1-0. And as we speak, and I'm trying to remain as impartial and professional as I possibly can, Australia, quite possibly the country I was born in and lived a lot of my life in, 2. Turkey, 0. Oh, I'm so sorry. By the way, welcome to one of our very dear friends here from our NBC Academy, Cal, who teams up with Mags. Cal and Mags are two of our favourite NBC Academy graduates, young media students making their way through here at NBC. Welcome to the studio. It's a bit cruel the reason I put you on the mic, though, isn't it?
1: Well, thank you for having me. That's the first thing. And to be honest, when I was driving here, I knew it was 1-0. I walked to your room, I realized it's 2-0 now, so I'm really disappointed by it because I had hope from two teams.
0: Yes, because you tell us, there is a link for you with Turkey, yes?
1: Yes. My father's from Saudi Arabia, my mom's Turkish, technically.
0: I'm so sorry, I feel terrible. Jury, of course, from our team also lived in Turkey for many years.
2: 10 years.
0: And so. 10 years, so she's been cheering for Turkey right in front of me. I'm right here.
2: Of course, but Reis had nothing to do with Turkey and he's supporting Turkey as well, so.
0: What are you doing? I mean, where's the love, guys?
1: Hold on, I know nothing about football, by the way, I'll be honest, right? But I have good analytical skills when it comes to creating stuff, you know?
0: Yeah, okay, yeah, really?
1: Yeah.
0: Yeah, and so what's your analysis? Use your analytical skills here to explain why your team's losing 2-0.
1: I expected Australia to underestimate us, to be honest, not going to lie. But I guess they're taking us too serious right now that they scored 2-0 already, you know?
0: Thank you for your analysis. You'll go a long way in radio. I've made a career out of not knowing much about anything.
1: Yeah.
0: But just knowing enough about just enough things to get away with it, and that's something that you should take forward.
1: Yeah.
0: Yeah, because you don't know much about football at all, do you?
1: Nothing at all.
0: Anyway, it'd be great to have you around for the World Cup. Let's play a hit song right now. The new loud hit from Sam Fender features Olivia Dean while I celebrate this likely Australian win just by myself, because the rest of you aren't on my team.
1: We have 6 minutes.
2: There are 6 minutes extra, yeah.
0: Thank you, NBC Loud.

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0: All right. It's the Byron Cook Show, almost 9 a.m. on this Sunday morning. We look okay on the roads for Riyadh. We've got Western and Eastern Ring Road with some traffic, as well as Makkah al-Makarrama Road in Olaya. And it's taking you a little bit of time to get into the DQ, as it so often is at this time of the morning, at those two checkpoints. Dammam, you're looking all green. And for Jeddah, we're busy on Palestine Road and the Al-Andalus Highway. If you spot any problems, you can let us know by phone or WhatsApp 011 510 9555.
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0: We haven't known where to look this morning. There's been that much live sport. Just during this show alone, the New York Knicks are your champions of the NBA. That happened at about 6:30, and just then Australia have completed that match is now full-time. Final score, Australia 2, Turkey 0. So it's a big win for the Australians. I'm trying to keep it professional here and not get too excited about it. Very even and measured here at NBC Lab. But go Aussies! Come on! Oh, sorry. I don't know what happened there. Brazil and Morocco 1-1. Qatar and Switzerland 1-1. Congratulations, Qatar. Their first ever points in World Cup history. Scotland 1, Haiti 0. I actually want to play you another great song. We love the Bosnian song. I think that Bosnian song is probably the best of the songs, but the Scottish have come out with an absolute banger. We'll play that for you in the next 10 minutes. Our music match will finalise that score as well. Australia versus Turkey. It's music versus music. Maybe Turkey will win that.
2: Maybe. I hope so.
0: It's Tame Impala from Australia up against Tarkan from Turkey. So that is coming up, and you'll have your say in which song we play in full before the end of the show. BTS right now. Gotta love me.

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1: The stars are out and ready to shine.
0: USA.
2: That's Kendrick Lamar.
3: They not like us. They not like us.
4: That is just beautiful.
0: Australia.
5: Hey, I'm Kevin from Tame Impala.
0: England. It's Dua Lipa. Catch me or I go Houdini. Morocco.
6: It's your boy Fresh Montana. You are.
1: Here's a winner!
0: NBC Loud has that football feeling.

World Cup. We've got that football feeling here on NBC Loud. And look, a lot of the fans are getting behind their teams. Some are even coming up with team songs. This is nothing like our music match where actual hit songs are put against each other. We'll do that later this hour. Australia versus Turkey. Like proper songs, like Tame Impala for Australia versus Tarkan, the huge hit out of Turkey. There's some novelty songs are kind of

0: Oh yeah.
1: I think that he might score.
0: I think that he might score.
1: Here in Tierney from 30 yards. Oh no, he's gonna score.
0: I don't think he ended up scoring.
1: The Scummy Dominate.
0: Scott McTominay.
1: With a bicycle kick. I know he's gonna score.
0: Come on, that's
1: Scott McTominay.
2: Wow.
1: Scott McTominay. Ballon d'Or.
0: Ballon d'Or. Scott McTominay, whatever his name is, for the Ballon d'Or. Move over, Dembele. What do you think? Are you playing that?
3: I mean, I can relate to that. Like South Africa, we knew we were going to lose, but we went there anyway. All the way to Mexico.
0: It's NBC Loud.

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1: Harry is officially back on the show today. We've missed him, and we're kicking it off with the top three at three, where you get to decide the three biggest songs on 011-510-9555 in the kingdom. Also, gotta talk about these past matches over the weekend for the FIFA World Cup. But instead of analyzing the game, we'll be analyzing the food, and we'll tell you how later on the show, kicking off from three.

0: NBC Loud. This is the Byron Cook Show. Good morning. We've got that football feeling. It's all been happening in the studio this morning. But I must say, I am currently, it's a wonder I've enjoyed all the football action. I'm sporting a bit of a head injury at the moment.
1: Why is that?
0: You look concerned, and you should be. It's a head injury.
1: Yeah, but why is that?
0: Okay, it involved my mobile phone. And you've got to be very careful. People hurt themselves when they're on their mobile phone.
1: Unless you deliberately took it and knocked your head with it.
0: No, I wasn't smashing my own head with my mobile phone. I will explain. And I think maybe on another day, it's a bit late in the show right now, you could call us or send us WhatsApps with your mobile phone related injuries, right? When you've been on your mobile phone and you've hurt yourself. I'm living at a new place for a while. I've moved out of the place I've lived in for 2 years, and I'm kind of just navigating it. It's one of these kind of setups where there's a lot of wide open space, and so I like to go for a walk, but quite often when I'm going for a walk, I'm also looking at my phone.
1: I know what happened.
0: Very, very low-hanging signs where I live, and I have just walked straight into a sign.
2: Oh, my God.
0: And I'm a pretty fast walker. Like, these are long legs, right? Like, my cruising speed as a walker, often if I'm at a park, people are jogging next to me while I'm walking.
1: Yeah.
0: Like, I'm a naturally quick walker. I don't like to brag, but I've got quite a natural pace with my walking.
2: Actually, me too.
0: Okay.
1: What?
2: Well, I'm short, but I walk very fast.
0: Okay, well,
1: she's
0: then
1: a brisk walker.
0: Well, then, jury, with those little legs there, when they're in overdrive, just be careful if you're ever with your phone, just to occasionally look where you're walking is the lesson.
1: Imagine the minute you look up, you walk into a pole.
0: No, but the problem was I didn't look up. I just walked into
1: a
0: pole.
1: That's painful.
0: Anyway.
1: I actually have an injury from my phone also. So
0: see, good.
1: I do doom scrolling, and then I popped an artery in my left eye. I just saw like this blood spot in my eye, and I was like, what is this from?
0: Yeah, look, there's two ways you can go about managing your time on your phone. I know there's one of those apps that tells you how many hours you've spent, and you can kind of go, ooh, that might be a bit much. The other one is when you burst an artery from being on your phone for that long. It's NBC Live. Yeah.
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1: Oh, I've been used.

0: NBC Loud's got that football feeling. World Cup scores coming up. Massive morning of action. In fact, it all started last night at 10 p.m. We'll get to all of it after your traffic here on the Byron Cook Show.
1: NBC Loud, Saudi traffic.
0: And we're looking okay. In Riyadh, we can see some traffic on Western and Eastern Ring Road at the moment. Jeddah Road in Darat Laban, some build up there. And King Fahad Road, northbound, the usual traffic. Dammam looks okay. Jeddah, Palestine Road and Al Andalus Highway with some traffic. We can see some red there on the map. If you spot any other problems, you can let us know by phone or WhatsApp 011 510 9555.
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0: Well, I have a huge crowd in here and they all don't really care about Australia, but I do. Australia 2, Turkey 0. Let me hear it.
2: Yeah, a lukewarm response.
3: That sounded like a boo.
0: Anyway, it was a big win from the Australians. Everybody talking about their defence. They just couldn't penetrate Turkey. They lose to the Aussies 2-0. That game has just wrapped up in the US last night, 1 a.m. Brazil-Morocco, Saudi time, a 1-1 draw. What a result for Morocco. They looked good. Qatar, their first ever points at a World Cup with a historic 1-1 draw against Switzerland. And Scotland won. Maybe it was on the back of that comedy song I played earlier, Reese. Maybe they were inspired by that song. Scotland won, Haiti 0. Tonight's games, Germany play their first game against Curaçao at 8 p.m. and the Netherlands against Japan. That will be a great game. Japan, the best team in Asia, and it's not even close. And I'm saying that as an Australian. Japan are good. The Netherlands are good. Good game. 11 p.m. All right, and before we wrap up sports, what about the New York Knicks? They are your winners of the NBA. What a busy morning in sports. They've defeated the San Antonio Spurs to win in 5 games. Congratulations to the New York Knicks, led by Jalen Brunson, who, as you know, producer Ayis, is a very short man by NBA standards. He's only 6'2" tall.
3: That is short.
0: And the best player from the San Antonio Spurs, Victor Wembanyama, is 7'4" tall.
3: Almost 3 meters tall,
0: That doesn't seem fair, does it? But anyway, it was the New York Knicks who had that huge win. Here was the epic moment.
4: Here comes Fox, 5 seconds remaining. Fox to Wemby. Wemby tries a three, puts it up, off the mark. Ananobi the rebound. It's over. Knick fans, this is not a dream. Your long, long wait has ended. Go ahead and cry. After 53 years, the Knicks are finally NBA champions once again.
0: Wow. Congratulations, New York. Samba right now, home wrecker. 5-word challenge next, football edition, NBC Live.

0: The five-word challenge on NBC Loud.
1: With a football feeling. Australia-Turkey, the big game this morning. How good has the World Cup been? And the five-word challenge with a special football theme. Mohammed is on the line. Mo, good morning.
2: Good morning, Brian.
1: We're excited for this. Producer Ais has five words for you, Mohammed, and you're just going to say the first word you can think of. They're going to have a football feeling to them. I don't listen to that part, and then I join you at the end, and hopefully it's five goals!
3: Hopefully.
1: Goal! Anyway, it probably won't be. Good luck. You know the rules. You know how it all works, yeah?
2: Yeah, sure.
1: Okay, good stuff. I'm going to leave now and stop yelling and screaming. Okay, Maslama.
4: Ronaldo.
2: Cristiano.
4: Trophy.
2: What? That trophy?
4: Mm-hmm.
2: World Cup.
4: Goal.
2: Football.
4: Airport.
2: Light.
4: Portugal.
2: Ronaldo.
4: Yes.
1: All right. Here we go. Good. A bit of laughter there from Mohammed.
2: I think you got one.
1: He's, I don't know if he was overly happy with himself there. He was laughing at himself. What does that mean? He was just laughing at how good he was.
4: You have the potential to do good in this one.
1: Wow. And you never say that. Jeez. What's got into you lately? You've woken up on the right side
4: it's
1: of the bed.
4: It's the words.
1: Okay, thank you. It's not me. It's the words. All right, let's go. Same five words for me, Yella.
4: Ronaldo.
1: Goat.
4: Trophy.
1: Cup.
4: Goal.
1: Net.
4: Airport.
1: Flight.
4: Portugal.
1: Ronaldo!
4: Hey, you got two!
1: Oh, yeah! Oh, yeah! Hey, that's not bad. Two?
2: You can count them as three, though.
1: Well, how can I count them as three?
2: I said World Cup, you said Cup.
1: Oh, Reyes, fair go. You're not going to accept Cup and World Cup. You're a difficult, difficult man.
4: Okay, you got three.
1: Thank you, three! I mean, it's probably technically correct, but just give me three. I never get any. I usually get none. Give
4: Zero,
1: me three.
4: Yeah.
1: Yeah, okay. Hey, Mohammed, you're looking forward to. Well, what's the next game you're looking forward to? I mean, Australia, Turkey at the moment. Any other big games coming up that you're looking forward to? Obviously, the Green Falcons playing on Tuesday.
2: I'm a Germany fan.
1: Oh, Germany.
2: So I'm looking for Germany kind of style tonight.
1: Oh, yeah, they're the 10 p.m. game tonight, aren't they?
2: Mm-hmm.
1: Who have they got?
2: Yeah.
1: We'll look it up. I know, it's hard. There's so many games. There's 104 games.
4: It's Curaçao.
1: Oh, Curaçao! And in fact, it's at 8 p.m.
2: Yep.
1: Then the Netherlands against Japan.

0: Japan. All right, hey, good fun. Appreciate it. Go get some sleep, all right? We've got to sleep as well as watch football, remember?
1: Yeah, have a good day.
0: And work as well. We've all got jobs too. How do we fit it in?
1: NBC Loud.

0: NBC Loud, the loud hit from Taylor Swift right there. It's I Knew It, I Knew You, and it's that time of the show before we leave.
1: Yeah. Music. Match.
2: Get ready to party!
1: On NBC Loud.
0: Our music match. NBC Loud has that football feeling. Today's clash, Australia versus Turkey. But it's not on the field. It's your favourite loud hits from each country taking each other on. On the WhatsApp, you vote for your favourite song, 011-510-9555. We've been counting the votes for Australia. We've been counting the votes for Turkey. Now, Australia won the actual game this morning, 2-0. I was very happy about that. Producer Reyes, for some reason, you've got some strange affiliation with Turkey and you couldn't possibly cheer for my country?
3: Yes, so funny fact is 8 members in my family has Turkish citizenship. Yeah.
0: Oh, okay, that's quite major. Yeah. That will allow that. For some
3: my
0: reason,
3: aunt
0: I thought,
3: lives
0: why?
3: There.
0: Is...
3: My mother's sister lives there.
0: Oh, that's very strong. You're practically
3: and my cousins have multiple businesses in Istanbul.
0: Wow. So. He's currently sipping a Turkish coffee as well. Bit of a giveaway there. And eating pita. Alright, so this is the song representing Australia. It's Tame Impala, Kevin Parker from Perth.
4: Run from the sun like Dracula.
0: Western Australia, Tame Impala with Dracula.
4: Dracula.
0: It's going to be hard to beat.
4: Run from the sun.
0: But did it get more votes than the Turkish superstar, Tarkan?

It looks as though, Rais, I'm having a look at the WhatsApps right now. As much as I can see a number of Turkish flags, and that's very positive, there are more Australian flags. So it's a win for Australia in the actual match and the music match. Tame Impala, Dracula, Ryan Seacrest next. Have a great day.

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2: So I watched Off Campus. I did. I watched it for about 13 and a half minutes.
3: No. That is so dark.
2: 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Like, I cannot watch. I am not 18.
3: You know what? My

anthems never sounded better. We could be heroes. 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

0: Hey, it is Ryan Seacrest on NBC Loud. We all know Chris Pratt, right? One of the famous Chris's of Hollywood, but the actor's own offspring have no idea. His youngest three kids, all five or younger, had never seen him on TV because his wife, Katherine Schwarzenegger, is very old school when it comes to screens and technology. He says they haven't realized he's famous yet at all. But his oldest son, Jack, is aware and thinks dad's, well, pretty cool.
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1: So, honestly, if I was not doing this for a living and the things I do, I really wanted to go to culinary school and be a chef.
2: Yeah.

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1: Harry is officially back on the show today. We've missed him, and we're kicking it off with the top three at three, where you get to decide the three biggest songs on 011-510-9555 in the kingdom. Also, gotta talk about these past matches over the weekend for the FIFA World Cup. But instead of analyzing the game, we'll be analyzing the food, and we'll tell you how later on the show, kicking off from three.

0: It's NBC Loud. All right.
1: What was your fallback career? Mine, I really admire chefs. I think it is a very difficult job. The hours, the performance, the consistency that you've got to maintain with every single meal and day and night and plate, it's a really hard job. I watched Jon Favreau in the movie. I mean, it's a hard job. So I thought if this didn't work out, I would try to do that. And I, you know, I love food, love ingredients. I like all this stuff.
2: Yeah.
1: So a bunch of chefs were asked, what night is the worst night to eat at a restaurant? They all said Sunday.
2: Yep, I could see that.
1: Because the best staff is off. Ingredients, not fresh. They've been around, right, for the week. Because fresh stuff comes Monday. The best night of the week is Thursday to eat out.
2: Yeah, because they probably stock up on Thursdays for the weekend.
1: That's what
2: rush.
1: I'm thinking.
2: Mm-hmm.
1: Quote of the day to the young youth people of the world and anybody in between. Maybe your garden isn't growing because every time a flower grows, you cut it to prove to someone that you are a gardener. Mark, I actually fully don't quite comprehend it.
3: It's about sabotaging your own progress by seeking validation from others.

NBC Loud. It is Seacrest here. Well, Charlie Puth, he loves performing and making music and absolutely adores his fans. 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He had to push through performances even when he's ill. So what led to skip this past weekend's Whatever's Clever tour from Charlie? Take a look. Search Charlie Puth at onairbrian.com.

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1: I just might think about one day running a pizzeria. Seriously.
2: Really?
1: I kind of love it, yeah. Wow. This is my favorite cheat. So imagine a pizza place 70 years. Suddenly, you're famous because of a booth in your pizza place. The story is next. If you like pizza.
0: On the way, right here.

0: This is Ryan Seacrest on NBC Lao.
1: Now, Sisney is going to explain this, but so imagine you have a pizza place for, what, 70 years, mm-hmm. and suddenly you're famous because of a booth. It's happened in North Hollywood.
2: Yes.
1: What's the restaurant called?
2: Little Tony's.
1: Where is it?
2: It's on Linkersham. And okay. So it's all thanks to the horror movie Obsession.

0: And fans are now actually showing up just to sit in the exact booth that's in this restaurant. And they didn't see this coming. And it's all because it went viral of somebody taking pictures there. And then all of a sudden, I mean, now it's crazy. Little Tony's has been there for 70 years, like you were saying, Ryan. And it's getting this whole new wave of customers and visitors and people who have probably never been there before. And they're stoked. They're like, this is the greatest thing that's ever happened to us. Or the Home Alone house. People go and take pictures at the Home Alone house. And I saw this video of this family that lives next door to them. And they're like, this is how you capitalize by having them as your neighbors. Him and his little girls, they set up like
1: refreshments.
0: They set up a lemonade stand. And yeah, so when the people come, like, his little daughters are selling lemonade to like all the tourists that come and take pictures at the Home Alone house.
1: I mean, 6 times a year I go to Arleta to see the Back to the Future house. People love it.
0: Yeah.
1: When I people
0: into,
1: I love people. Arleta, they love it.
0: Or the Brady Bunch house.
1: Studio City. Uh-huh. They love it.
2: Proof that great songs never age. NBC Loud Old School.

0: Hey, it is Ryan Seacrest on NBC Loud. Now, Ruby, so you have joined, good on you, you have joined an all-female gym?
1: Yes, I recently did, about a month ago, actually.
0: Why?
1: I just was tired of going to gyms where there's like a lot of sweaty men there.
2: So many bros,
1: like grunting and when they're, you know, weightlifting. So I found this gym that was literally all women and I initially loved it, but now I'm a little like concerned, just a little concerned.
0: Why? What's wrong?
1: There's a lot of gossiping going on, which...
0: Oh, really?
1: A lot of tea is being spilled, which don't get me wrong. Like, I love some good chisme, right? But it feels a little counterproductive, especially when I'm like mid hip thrust and I'm like paying attention to what they're gossiping about versus like trying to focus on my breath or trying to focus on the exercise. It just feels like a little, I don't know. I don't know if there's a way to address it, or do I just have to wear like AirPods and just...

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1: Harry is officially back on the show today. We've missed him, and we're kicking it off with the top three at three, where you get to decide the three biggest songs on 011-510-9555 in the kingdom. Also, gotta talk about these past matches over the weekend for the FIFA World Cup. But instead of analyzing the game, we'll be analyzing the food, and we'll tell you how later on the show, kicking off from three.

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1: Alex Warren absolutely dominated last year thanks to his breakout smash Ordinary and debut album You'll Be All Right Kid, and he might end up owning the end of this year as well. Alex has confirmed his follow-up album Wild Child will arrive in August, and he enlisted the help of Kevin James to make the announcement in dramatic fashion. Search Alex Warren to see all the details at onairwithryan.com.

0: it's NBC Loud. School year almost up. What do you do about all this stuff you loaned your friends throughout the year? How do you get it back? Well, we'll get into that. It's coming on NBC Loud.
1: Let's get the party started. See you at the bar, you was hardly talking. That's when I knew that your heart was scarring. Friends to lovers need a part to star in. Like, wait, babe. Let me

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1: It is Seacrest here.
0: Sophia, what did you loan your classmates and what do you need back? Like, what are they keeping?
2: So over the year, I have lended a couple of my friends a bunch of different items of my clothing. And now that I'm wrapping up the school year, I'm moving out of my apartment, I'm going to Italy, I want all my stuff back. And I have a whole list. Every time I give something out, almost like a library, where I give something out, I write it down.
0: That's smart.
2: Yeah.
0: Very responsible.
2: Some of these girls I haven't talked to in a while as like a friend basis. So I don't know how to touch

0: face and be like, hey, how are you doing, by the way?
1: I got this. Look, you're leaving town soon. I got this. Give me the list. Just pass it over here. Okay, here we go. Let's start with Sarah. Hi, Sarah. White brandy tank, navy pee-pee sweats.
0: Hi-fi. That's our abbreviation for my
1: hi-fi
0: sorority.
1: Sweats. Sarah, you have 24 hours. Bring it back. Okay, Gigi. Black corset, cheetah skirt, and a leather skirt. What, she was indecisive? She took two skirts?
0: It was different occasions.
1: Gigi, 24 hours. Let's see. Kiara. Wow, Kiara. Classmate of Sophia, 24 hours. Get this back. Red and white star Pi-Fi.
0: Yes.
1: Sweatshirt. USB-C charger.
0: That one's important. I had to buy a new one, actually, because of that.
1: When you let someone borrow something, 50% of them don't give it back. I just
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1: Fashion designer Prada, the latest design from them, is headed to space. The Italian fashion house has teamed up with Axiom Space to unveil the new inner layer garment, a network of cool water tubes that are routed across the body's major muscle groups to help absorb and carry heat from an astronaut's body. But sounds pretty cool.

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1: Harry is officially back on the show today. We've missed him, and we're kicking it off with the top three at three, where you get to decide the three biggest songs on 011-510-9555 in the kingdom. Also, gotta talk about these past matches over the weekend for the FIFA World Cup. But instead of analyzing the game, we'll be analyzing the food, and we'll tell you how later on the show, kicking off from three.

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1: 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Disney has Disney Plus, but does Instagram need Instagram Plus? 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
1: Coming up next,
0: the caller, Sisney, everybody, Tanya.
2: Yes.
0: Needs officiant advice for the wedding.
2: Well, she's come to the right place. Excellent.
0: On the way, right here, NBC Loud. I've been

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That's what I made, if came at you sideways, I can't keep my lies straight.

0: It's NBC Loud. It is Seacrest here. Save this number in your phone, Saudi, 011-519-555. This is Erica, and she's called because she needs officiant advice for a wedding. How perfect. Erica, thank you. So what's the issue? You need an officiant and you need advice about it?
1: So my husband and I were asked to co-officiate our friend's wedding. And so we were very honored and excited, but now it's approaching and we're kind of terrified and we just don't know what to do. How much preparation do you do in advance for what you're going
0: to
1: say?
0: You do quite a bit. You need to go socialize a little bit with the other party, right? Like the people you don't know as well, and get to know sort of their family dynamic. And you'll come up with some great funny stories because everybody's at the wedding doing fun stuff. And you'll use those anecdotes, jot them down, those anecdotes when you get to the ceremony. So is this a wedding that will be a destination or local?
1: It's in Chattanooga, Tennessee. So they live in Nashville. So it's sort of a destination.
0: That's great.
1: Not huge. But
0: no, it doesn't matter. Spend time with the people. You'll get stories, and it'll be great. Erica, co-official.
1: Thank you.
0: Well done.
1: Thank you so much. Very, very good advice.
0: Great. I'm happy.

0: NBC Loud.
1: It is Seacrest here. Sissany, Instagram Plus. What is this?
2: Are we excited about it, though? Like,
1: what is it?
2: It's kind of a subscription, but you're going to get all this extra stuff, like 48 hours instead of 24 hours on your stories, things like that.
1: Next.
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1: 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Follow us on socials at NBC Loud FM. Let's talk about Instagram. You know, we need to back off. I don't want so many features. You know, what is this now?
2: Do you remember Instagram back in the day was just like, you just posted pictures of whatever you thought was great. And then there's like the likes and the comments and this and that, and then the stories got added. And now they're adding, what are those like little like thing that the pictures that poke through the side now, what are those called?
3: Yeah.
2: You know, it's like, we didn't ask for that.
1: But anytime you change the aesthetic of the screen, it screws me up.
2: I know. Well, this is going to be another extra feature on the app, but this one costs money. So $3.99 a month for this subscription. It's called Instagram Plus. They're saying the biggest perks are like what we were just talking about, your stories. So you'd be able to keep your stories up for 48 hours instead of 24. But is that a perk? Like, I thought the great thing about stories is that they just gotta go away. But now they're gonna stay there for 2 days? I don't know that we need it. You'll be able to create custom audience lists. And then this is actually kind of crazy. So you'll be able to see how many people rewatched your story.
1: Guys, who get over your ego?
2: I see Tanya perked up for that. That's crazy.
1: All toxic.
2: And you'll even be able to peek at someone's story secretly showing up as a viewer.
1: All right, I'd like that feature.
2: For $4 a month. That's pretty good.
1: That I would do.

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1: What gets under my skin? Very few things. Tardiness.
2: Mm-hmm.
1: Yelling. Calm down.
2: Mm-hmm.
1: Not looking at, when you're in a dispute or you're in a debate, not looking at the other person's point of view clearly so you can understand why they feel that way. Mm-hmm. These are things important. I do this-

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1: Harry is officially back on the show today. We've missed him, and we're kicking it off with the top three at three, where you get to decide the three biggest songs on 011-510-9555 in the kingdom. Also, gotta talk about these past matches over the weekend for the FIFA World Cup. But instead of analyzing the game, we'll be analyzing the food, and we'll tell you how later on the show, kicking off from three.

Hey, it is Ryan Seacrest on NBC Loud. 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

What's going on? It's JR on Pure Old School. 60 minutes of all your favorite old school bangers. How was your weekend? I had a wonderful one. Really just sat back and chilled. And now I'm going to play all my favorite old school bangers. Coming up, I got Amar Van Buren, also Christina Aguilera, Portugal the Man. So many songs, so many hits to play. Let's get right to it. It's Usher, Pitbull, DJ Got Us Falling in Love on NBC Loud.

CC Loud. It's pure old school, and Akon has a way for you to make a lot of money. I'll talk about it in 7 minutes on NBC Loud. It's Portugal the Man. Feel it still. Pure old school.

NBC Loud is pure old school, and I love hearing Akon talk because this guy is now in his business mogul stage, and he's talking about how he's made a lot of money doing a lot of property development in Africa, which is pretty cool. He said he could have did it in America, but the margins are a little bit better in Africa, and I love to hear this man speak, coming from just being an artist to owning his own record label to then being a business mogul. The guy is a genius. Here's Akon, Beautiful on NBC Loud.

NBC Loud is pure old school. If you have a request, 011-510-9555 is the number. 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
1: Harry is officially back on the show today. We've missed him, and we're kicking it off with the top three at three, where you get to decide the three biggest songs on 011-510-9555 in the kingdom. Also, gotta talk about these past matches over the weekend for the FIFA World Cup. But instead of analyzing the game, we'll be analyzing the food, and we'll tell you how later on the show, kicking off from three.

NBC Loud is Saudi's number one hit music station, playing all your favorite old school bangers. And I still have Charlie Puth and Katy Perry coming up. But let's go ahead and get into Sonique with It Feels So Good on NBC Loud.

0: ABC Loud is pure old school. I am heading out until 6 p.m. during the bench warmers. Coming up next, though, you have Harry and Donna on the drive. But let me leave you with something special. It's Tyo Cruz, Dynamite on NBC Loud, pure old school. Back tomorrow at 2.
1: NBC Loud.
2: I came to

0: That is pure old school. Thank you, Jay. This is NBC Loud The Drive. Harry and Dana.
1: The NBC Loud. Top three at three.
0: Oh, welcome back to your week. Welcome back to me.
2: Welcome
0: Mr.
2: back, my
0: Harry.
2: Boy.
0: Thank you very much. What a long time it was that I felt like I was away because we had Eid and, yep. and you were with your family yep. and then I was away for 2 weeks, but it's good to be back.
2: It's been almost a month where me and Mr. Harrison here, Andrew, Mr. Harry, oh my God, the multiple names I have for you and you're finally here. But we're excited and we're kicking it off, of course, to the top three at three, finally.
0: Yeah, in at number three. Now, this is decided by you on 011-510-9555 and our DMs on our socials as well. Just looking ahead in Saudi, today you have kicked off the week with some bangers, some incredible songs on the way.
2: I am excited because this is by far one of our best top threes at threes, and it's all thanks to you, Saudi.
0: In at number three, Dave, Thames, Rain Dance here at NBC Loud. Number three.

0: With that football feeling, this is the top three at three. With Jenny and Tame Impala and Dracula coming in at number two. This is the three biggest songs in the country.
1: I love Dracula's collaboration, you know, having Jenny and Kevin, who is the lead artist in Tame Impala, because you have two different vibes. You have psychedelic, weird, you know, atmosphere, and then pop culture kind of K-pop vibe from Jenny. So they mixed together, but it went viral. Now the whole trend on TikTok is you showcasing your outfits by switching from Kevin to Jenny.
0: Oh, yeah. Okay. Yeah. Yeah.
1: So it's really cool.
0: I wonder what Kevin wears that's different to Jenny.
1: Well, you know, it's not that slight of a difference, honestly.
0: We have reached number one this afternoon in the top three at three, and it's from this guy, Malcolm Todd. I want to say this is a new loud hit as well.
1: Mm-hmm. I love it. Funny enough, get this. This song actually was from his 2014 mixtape, Sweet Boy.
0: Oh, wow.
1: But it ended up resurging and retrending on TikTok, and everyone is loving his new just performances of it. So it went mega viral.
0: Mega viral. Here he is talking about how easy he got to write the song.
2: So good at writing songs. It was just like I woke up and I was like that. I just rolled out of bed and it just like came out of me. And I was like, I just feel like I know how to write this song.

0: NBC Loud.
1: Now, up next, I feel like we have to congratulate the Knicks. They took home an amazing title, and we got to talk about one person that is super excited to the point where he even dissed his own career.
2: Oh, my goodness. Okay. I've got a clue about who I think this could be, actually. That is on the way for you in the next 6 minutes here at NBC Loud with Sabrina Carpenter now.

0: MBC Loud, we got that football feeling. It is The Drive, Harry and Dana. But just away from football for a moment, the Knicks are NBA champions.
1: Fox, 5 seconds remaining. Fox to Wemby. Wemby tries a three, puts it up, off the mark. Ananobi the rebound. It's over. It's over. Knick fans, this is not a dream. Your long, long wait has ended. Go ahead and cry. After 53 years, the Knicks are finally NBA champions once again.
2: That'll do.
3: I mean, wow. Insane. The Knicks took home the NBA championship title, which hasn't been done in 53 years.
0: Okay, so a little overdue for the Knicks. So exactly. Well done. Congratulations.
3: Now, big congrats. Everyone was happy. New York was happy. Everyone was just ecstatic. But one person in particular was super ecstatic to the point where they dissed their own job, kind of. I am talking about Timothée Chalamet, who celebrated the Knicks winning their first NBA. And it's funny because he's been hinting about his disinterest in acting and all these, you know, awards after being snubbed one after another and another. Right. And he's been interested in attending the Knicks game. And he's been spotted there almost, I want to say, every game. Now, they scored 45 points in Game 5 and was named the NBA Finals MVP. And he attended all the, like, multiple playoff games. But it's really funny to me because it's basically his way of saying this is way better than the Oscars, you know? It's insane to me because I am seeing pictures, like paparazzi pictures or like professional pictures of his reaction to them winning. The man looks more ecstatic than receiving an award.
0: Yeah.
3: He is jumping out of his seat, geeked, like, you know, smile ear to ear. He's jumping. And I remember seeing a video of when they won of him just looking for someone to hug.
0: Oh, yeah.
3: And it was so funny to me because I'm like, where is this energy when you get an award?
0: Yeah, exactly. He always looks so bored at those award ceremonies.
3: And lately he's been getting more and more bored because he's just been getting snubbed after snubbed after snubbed. And it's getting to him. He said that, like, he's just putting in a lot of effort and he doesn't feel like it's going in anywhere.
0: I mean, to be fair, have you actually been to an awards and sat through the entire thing, like 4 hours? I'd rather go to a basketball match.
3: Yeah, see, this is why we get the fun where we get to talk to people and leave.
0: Yeah, exactly. 3, 2, 1.
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I mean, he's got enough music. He just released three new records. 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
4: Let's talk about the capital's traffic first. The Northern Ring Road and King Fahd Road begin to light up on your GPS maps. Average speeds are sitting around 40 kilometers an hour. As for Jeddah, King Abdulaziz Road fills up with corporate commuters heading home, and speeds are dipping to a steady 44 kilometers an hour. And as for Dammam in that eastern region, the main corridors linking Dammam, Khobar, and Dhahran experience dense bumper-to-bumper strings. But keep it right here on NBC Loud, and we'll make that route home easier. And you can tell us if we missed anything on 011-519-555.
1: Thank you, Donna. We are going to hit play on one of the biggest and best old school tracks coming up in the next 5 minutes here at NBC Loud with a loud hit now, Alex Warren and Fever Dream on The Drive.

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0: NBC Louder, we are Saudi's number one hit music station. It is The Drive. Harry and Dana, you got the latest with everything trending on the way for us, Dana.
1: Yep, we got to talk about the latest movie that's been breaking the box office here in the kingdom. I'm talking about Seven Dogs, which delivered the biggest Saudi box office opening in years. More details on that next.
0: Okay, that's on the way for you. Billie Eilish and Bad Guy now at NBC Loud. It's The Drive, Harry and Dana.

0: NBC Loud, it is The Drive. Harry and Adana, this is everything that is trending around the world right now. We call it What's Poppin', but we're keeping it in Saudi for this one.
1: Yep, we got to talk about the movie Seven Dogs, which if you've been just at the cinema or talking to your friends about what to watch or why to watch it, you've been hearing Seven Dogs and how good it is. Now, this is a movie coming out of the kingdom, and it's backed by a story from His Excellency Advisor Turki Alşer. The film basically just came into the cinema scene and quickly set record-breaking numbers. Now, the ticket sales and box office revenue inside Saudi basically just skyrocketed. In a few days, it crossed $14 million in earnings, with over 1.9 million tickets sold worldwide. Honestly, that's insane.
0: Yeah, well done. I mean, that's incredible.
1: That
0: for,
1: is like
0: for a local backed movie.
1: 100%.
0: Yeah. Very,
1: now,
0: very well done.
1: Basically, this is breaking the box office here in Saudi, the biggest movie out of the Saudi box office to break out like this. All I've heard since the movie dropped till today, no joke, is have you seen Seven Dogs? You should watch Seven Dogs. I just watched it. You should watch it. It's basically this action movie, so go check it out if you haven't. It's called Seven Dogs, and it's available in all your local cinemas here in the kingdom.
0: All right, definitely one to check out. Thank you, Donna. Coming up just at 4 p.m. as well, you're going to check the roads if you're heading home from work in Riyadh and Dammam and Jeddah as well. That's all on the way for you. Old School now, though. JC, NBC Loud.

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1: Let's talk about the capital's traffic first. The Northern Ring Road and King Fahd Road begin to light up on your GPS maps. Average speeds are sitting around 40 kilometers an hour. As for Jeddah, King Abdulaziz Road fills up with corporate commuters heading home, and speeds are dipping to a steady 44 kilometers an hour. And as for Dammam in that eastern region, the main corridors linking Dammam, Khobar, and Dhahran experience dense bumper-to-bumper strings. But keep it right here on NBC Loud, and we'll make that route home easier. And you can tell us if we missed anything on 011-509-555.
0: You chose him, Saudi.
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0: NBC Loud. We are Saudi's number one hit music station, and it's The Drive, Harry and Adana, coming up in the next 9 minutes.
1: Now, last week, I had the opportunity of amazing young talented students from the French International School walking into the studio wanting to learn all about radio, and I want to showcase that talent when they came on the mic with me and just had a chat about the World Cup.
0: You're going to hear that chat on the way for you. Plus, this playing in minutes. Which, by the way, this song has grown on me so much. From Bella Kay, it's called I Love It. I love it, I love it. On the way for you. Brand new to the playlist from Bruno Mars. Now his latest, it's called Risk It All, here at NBC Loud. On The Drive.

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0: NBC Loud, we got that football feeling. This is The Drive, Harry and Adana. And how good is that song, by the way? New to the playlist, it is from Bella Kay. It's called I Love It, I Love It, I Love It. Adana, you caught up with the kids from the French International School. And I'm surprised this actually didn't turn into an argument.
1: But I know, it was intense. We were supposed to be talking about radio because they were in here because they're studying radio. But the chat quickly turned into who's the GOAT, Messi or Ronaldo? We want to discuss this on air because I feel like this fits perfectly with the World Cup going on. Yusuf, you have some strong opinions on Ronaldo being the GOAT over Messi.
2: Yes, he is.
1: No, I want to know why, because I'm a big Messi fan. I've already dealt with this conversation many a times here on NBC Loud, but I want to know your point of view.
2: For me, actually, Ronaldo had, in his prime, he's better than Messi.
1: Okay.
2: Okay, so if any Messi fans come and tell me, no, Ronaldo can't have a midfield goal, like dribbling all the players and just shoot, well, I would tell you that he has already had a lot of these goals with Manchester United and Real Madrid, and even commentators can tell you that he has a wonderful free kick shot, right?
1: Okay.
2: Okay, and I don't think if you remember that, but with Real Madrid, when the commentator said too far for Ronaldo to even think about it, well, he just shoot it and it was
1: so
2: a goal.
1: So you're really adamant on Ronaldo being
2: yes.
1: the GOAT. But okay, this is his last World Cup as well as Messi, so you have big moments for the both of them. And I don't know. To me, I've always been a Messi fan. I can't really put that down. I feel like Ronaldo had his prime, but it's not so much anymore. Now, what do you think, Jose? Tell me.
3: Right now, Ronaldo might not be that good as he was before, but this Portugal team is amazing. They have an amazing midfield, an amazing defense. So I think they have a good shot at the World Cup.
1: So nobody's siding with me. Guys, I need a little bit, just a little, you know, support when it comes to at least agreeing that Messi is good.
2: Well, actually, since they are in groups that will maybe play together. Since we have Portugal playing probably against Colombia or something like that, so there is a chance that Portugal and Argentina are going to play together, I guess, in quarterfinals, if I'm right. So if they play together in quarterfinals, then we will know who is the actual GOAT.
1: Fair point, fair point. And I'll say one thing. Wasili said this off air, and I couldn't agree more, is that, you know, they both balance out each other, and we are lucky enough to have a moment where we have two amazing players go head-to-head for us to even have this conversation, which I think is incredible and a fun way to look at it. But I love how passionate you are about it, but I am determined to prove you guys wrong into thinking, at least, that Messi is knowing that Messi is the GOAT. But I'll let the game prove it. I'll follow your lead on that, Yusuf.
2: Exactly.
1: Okay, thank you guys so much for joining me.
0: Adana, catching up with the students from the French International School, supposed to be studying radio, and you're supposed to be a good influence, but no.
1: Switched quickly into who's the GOAT.
0: Oh, yeah. Of course, we've got that football feeling here at NBC Loud. More of that on the way, so make sure you keep it here throughout the next few weeks. If you are leaving work and heading home, Adana's going to take a look at how those roads are in Jeddah, Riyadh, and Dammam on the way for you in the next few minutes. Harry Styles now at NBC Loud.

0: NBC Loud. We got that football feeling. This is The Drive. Harry and Dana.
1: NBC Loud. Saudi traffic.
2: Let's talk about the capital first. McKinnon-McCullum Road becomes heavily congested. Commutes out of the central business district double in duration. Not to mention just you going out downtown area with these matches going on.
0: Hold on, Donna. I can't hear your mic too well.
2: Hello?
0: I don't know. All right, well, let's get this fixed. We'll take a look at it, and Donna will take the update for you on how you're getting home in Jeddah, Riyadh, Dammam, coming up in the next few minutes. Stand by.
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0: BC Loud, we got that football feeling. It is The Drive, Harry and Adana. Now, speaking of football feeling, you caught up with the students from the French International School.
1: Yep, I did. It was really incredible. They were basically students interested in studying radio, so what better than to get the hands-on experience here on MBC Loud. And I got to talk to them about the matches going on in the world, and they had a lot to say.
0: All right, that is on the way for you in the next 9 minutes. You'll hear that chat that you had, Adana. We're about to get on Old School, and I know that I can say this for both of us. This is easily one of our favorite Old School tracks on the playlist.
1: 100%. We are talking about Evanescence and their amazing, amazing MBC Loud Old School hit called Bring Me to Life. And the reason I really love this track, by the way, is because, get this, recently the lead singer, Amy, in Evanescence talked about how her 11-year-old son is also starting to get into metal music.
0: Excellent.
1: And she was taking him to concerts, and his basically watching these concerts, he started falling in love with the music, and I was like, yes, a new generation of metalheads.
0: Do you know why I like this song so much? Mm-hmm. Because if you're in the car with two people, you can duet.
1: Wake up.
0: You just decide which one does which part.
1: I love it though, because you're so right for that, literally.
0: So if you're in the car, hopefully you've got a friend with you and you can duet together to this one. Old School here at MBC Loud. It's The Drive, Harry and Dana.

0: NBC Loud, it is The Drive, Harry and Dana. And Dana, you got to catch up with the students from the French International School, which is a much better sounding school than the one I went to. So I'm a little bit jealous.
1: You know, and these students honestly are lucky because they came here because they were interested in radio and basically came in with their teacher, Mr. Youssef, to study all about radio. But the conversation very much turned to a different route and we started talking about the matches going on in the world currently. I have Ismail and Yaliz. I wanted to talk to you guys about the teams you're rooting for in this World Cup. Tell me, who do you think is going to take that cup home?
2: Morocco.
1: Confidently, right away. And yeah. You, Yaliz, who do you think?
2: Morocco too.
3: Everybody
1: wow.
3: Morocco.
1: Okay, well, let's hear what he has to say.
4: Maybe Morocco.
2: Not maybe, okay. Morocco.
1: So, okay, tell me why the strong confidence when it comes to Morocco.
2: Because Morocco, it's my homeland. And since it's my homeland, we're going to win.
1: Okay, all right. So I see a lot of confidence of where you come from. But like, what about the strategies? You think the team is good?
2: No strategy. We score, we take the cup, and we go back to Morocco.
1: I mean, I don't think that's how the World Cup is going to go. But like, I'd love for it to be as simple as that. But any other strong contender?

0: rappers you guys think are going to be like up there, like runner up at least?
1: My brother, he said France and Spain, but no, Morocco only.
0: Okay. What about you, Elise? Do you think any other teams could probably take the cup?
2: France.
0: France? Okay, you guys are pretty adamant on the same teams. Tell me, how are you guys going to be watching the World Cup matches this year? Any specific way you like to watch it? Like, do you like going out with your friends? Is it a family gathering type of thing? Cafes? What do you like to do when you watch them?
1: Last time, we watched the World Cup either at school when we were in the sixth grade.
0: Mm-hmm.
1: One of my classmates, he was Moroccan. He took his phone and we just watched it in class. But last time, the Arab Cup, we were in the McDonald's and we watched the final there and it was amazing. But usually I watch it at home with my family.
0: It's funny to me whenever, I feel like it's so, you know, impulsive what you guys do, but that's what makes the World Cup fun, is kind of just watching it randomly whenever it pops up, and that's what makes it so fun. But have you guys had any like crazy moments watching the World Cup, or moments where you were like, what, I didn't expect that to happen?
1: I mean, I don't really remember any of these moments because
0: your heart is set on Morocco winning.
1: Yeah.
0: Okay. Yeah, I see. Okay, well, thank you guys so much for joining me, and honestly, I enjoyed you guys being here.
3: That is Dana catching up with these students from the French International School, very passionate about Morocco winning this tournament this year.
0: I noticed one thing is when I was chatting to most of them, it was always just Morocco, France, and a big handful of Saudi as well. So I'm glad about that.
3: Exactly. Make sure you keep it here. We've got that football feeling at MBC Loud. It's The Drive, Harry and Dana. Keep it here. A new music on the way from Ariana Grande in seconds. Stand by.
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1: In the capital, Makkah Mukarram Road becomes heavily congested. Commutes out of the central districts are basically doubling in duration. And that is all to do with also people trying to catch up at the cafes to find spots to watch the games at. 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As for Jeddah, delays spike on the main exits heading toward residential zones and commuters face an extra 30 minutes of stop-and-go driving. And in Dammam, in that eastern region, King Fahd Road in Dammam slows down drastically as drivers funnel into local residential sectors. Now, if we missed anything, you can always hit us up 011-510-9555.

0: NBC Loud's got that football feeling. It is The Drive, Harry and Dana. Our number 011-519-555. I think we're going to have a bit of fun with this on the WhatsApp. We're talking about Germany v Carousel.
1: Oh, yeah. Now, I introduced the segment last Thursday. We kicked it off with basically the whole match is kicking off, and it's the culinary clash. Basically, we're comparing two dishes from the games that are going on from either which countries that are competing against each other. We're going to be telling you who we picked and why, and we want you to vote on 011-519-555. Save that number right now, 011-519-555, because we want you to join in with us next.
0: Now, you're probably questioning as well, why culinary clash, guys? Well, the bench warmers are the experts on sport, but if there's one thing you and I are experts on...
1: It's food!
0: It's food, and we are always hungry.
1: Oh, yeah.
0: So join us next, and we'll go there here at NBC Loud. It's The Drive, Harry and Dana.

0: NBC Loud, we got that football feeling. It's The Drive, Harry and Dana. Our number 011-5109-555. Chatting about the match, Carousel and Germany. But the difference that we're doing, let's just say compared to the Benchwarmers, who are about half an hour away, you and I, we like to compare the culinary side of things when it comes to the clash of these two countries in the tournament.
1: Correct, and hence why we so creatively came up with the culinary clash. I think this is super cool, basically just comparing two dishes from each country and just analyzing the food aspect. What do you bring to the table, country? You know, and I think an upcoming match that's happening later tonight, I think that is the perfect pick for tonight, we said, was
0: Carousel and Germany. So Germany, obviously, very strong team. Carousel, small South American country. Mm-hmm. However, strong culinary scene, including a strong emphasis on seafood, which is, for me,
1: beautiful.
0: Pretty important. Yeah.
1: I mean, seafood can be so delicious.
0: Oh, yeah.
1: But let's not forget about the classics that Germany brings, like the ever so humble, so simple, yet so elegant and done right, the pretzel.
0: The humble pretzel is an elegant dish, actually.
1: I mean, I'm sorry, how many of us have just gone to Auntie Anne's and gotten ourselves a pretzel, you know, and just devoured it, enjoyed it, and you would keep it and you don't want to finish it even though you're walking around the mall because you want it to stay with you so when you get home, you can finish snacking on it while watching your favorite show.
0: So we sort of thought on 011-5109-555, you really sold the pretzel
1: there. Yeah, sorry, look, I grew up being like insanely addicted to pretzels, and I still am, whether they're the small, tiny little bites we have or the huge little bread pretzels. And I think it's a strong contender. You have seafood and pretzels. It's hard.
0: Yeah. The country of Carousel, who are playing Germany, strong seafood scene there and a huge culinary tradition. Pretzel, a German classic. Who is going to win between these two in the culinary clash? And let's just say we could almost use this as an allegory for a prediction for the match.
1: Basically.
0: Yeah.
1: 100%.
0: Yeah.
1: Whoever wins here wins in the match.
0: Sure.
1: You heard it.
0: 011-5109-555. Is it going to be pretzel or seafood in the culinary clash? We'll do this on the way here at NBC Loud. So make sure you join us on a WhatsApp. Huge song now from Sienna Spyro. It's called Die on This Hill at NBC Loud. We got that football feeling.

0: 011-5109-555. So, big match tonight, Germany and Carousel. Of course, here on The Drive, we like to leave the expertise and analysis to the benchwarmers from 6 p.m. You and I, Dana, we like to concentrate on the culinary side of things when it comes to these countries and the tournament.
1: Correct. Basically, we are thinking on another level.
0: Yeah.
1: We're big brain,
0: well,
1: you know?
0: Well, we're not really thinking with our brain. We're thinking with our stomach.
1: That's why we have big brains, because our brains are so largely capacitated that they reach down to our stomachs, so we think with our stomachs, you know?
0: Sure, yeah. Medically, I don't.
1: Okay. But look, we're trying to make this cool, okay? We are trying to find the angle where you don't have to be a football analyst to enjoy these matches.
0: Correct.
1: You can be a palate analyst.
0: Yeah. And the thing is, this is a real predictor of how this match could go this evening, right? So, Germany, very famous for pretzel. That is, it's a famous German dish. We know that. Carousel is a country in South America, a small country. And good luck to them tonight as well. Their offering in the culinary scene is a very strong seafood dish, mm-hmm. right? Mm-hmm. Now, tonight, 011-5109-555. Pretzel or seafood? And this could determine who is going to win the match.
1: Basically.
0: Yeah.
1: Basically. I mean, I'd love to see this go down to a vote.
0: Oh, yeah.
1: Literally, who is better?
0: Yeah.
1: You know, which palate would you know, if you were to have a gathering tonight and you had these two dishes in front of you, which would you reach for?
0: Totally.
1: You know, that says a lot.
0: 011-5109-555 is our number to join us here on The Drive. Harry and Donna.
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1: In the capital, Mekki-Mukarram Road becomes heavily congested. Commutes out of the central districts are basically doubling in duration. And that is all to do with also people trying to catch up at the cafes to find spots to watch the games at. So be patient and stay listening to NBC Loud. As for Jeddah, delays spike on the main exits heading toward residential zones, and commuters face an extra 30 minutes of stop-and-go driving. And in Dammam, in that eastern region, King Fahd Road in Dammam slows down drastically as drivers funnel into local residential sectors. Now, if we missed anything, you can always hit us up 011-5109-555.
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2: England. It's Dua Lipa. 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Morocco.
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runway. It is NBC Loud. We got that football feeling here on 011-5109-555. If you want to join us on the drive, we are Harry and Dana, and we're doing the culinary clash. Of course, Germany taking on Carousel tonight. But in true drive style, we like to compare the two countries' culinary offers. In this case, Carousel seafood versus Germany's pretzel. And we're asking you, who is going to win tonight in the culinary clash? The pretzel or the seafood? On 011-5109-555. 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

0: football feeling on 011-510-9-555. We are doing the culinary clash. Germany v Carousel tonight. The world will be watching this match. But Dana and I, well, we're more thinking about the culinary offering from Germany and Carousel. Pretzel or seafood? And we're getting you on the air as well.
1: And the phone lines are going off. 011-510-9-555. We have Leila on the line. And you were calling with a very, you know, interesting argument on why you're rooting for Germany.
2: I honestly, pretzels are really tasty. Sometimes they're sweet, salty, salty and sweet. Maybe spicy if you like hot sauce on it.
1: Mm. Okay.
2: I don't know. Like hot sauce on pretzels, it's kind of like pineapple on pizza. But that's like not the point. Pretzels are really like tasty. I mean, yeah, seafood kind of scares me.
1: Why? Yeah.
0: I mean, you're calling from Riyadh, Leila?
2: Yes.
0: Yeah, I mean, you grew up mighty far from the sea. It makes sense, yeah. You know what? I really feel like you're on our level with this and you understand it, and I really appreciate that because it feels like you're actually also watching the World Cup more for the food aspect of things because it was a very detailed answer for Germany.
1: Correct. Yeah, she's just salty and sweet. She thinks with her stomach, people, just like us. This is why I love the Drive listeners. We're all connected with the same brain, which is our stomach.
2: I don't know. When you're eating like seafood boil, the kind of like the shrimp kind of just like stares at you like the lobster. Isn't that creepy? Like, it's just staring at you. It's like, eat me, eat me. Like, I don't want to eat you.
1: Exactly. So, basically, what Layla's going with is she can't stand the shrimp staring at her, so that's why she's rooting for Germany.
0: Okay. Okay.
1: Valid point.
0: All right, that's fair enough. You must be fun at a seafood boil, though.
2: I'll do it for emotional support.

0: NBC Loud, we got that football feeling. This is The Drive, Harry and Adana. You can join us here anytime you like on 011-519-555. And of course, we'll be back tomorrow with more Culinary Clash as well. That was a lot of fun tonight. So make sure you do jump on and join us there on that number. Anything that occurs as well overnight, make sure you get on the Byron Cook Show tomorrow morning from 6 as well. They're going to be bringing the football to life tomorrow morning.
1: And before we get into the Benchwarmers, JR and Alex, who are of course going to catch you up with the World Cup, let's talk about the F1, which actually just concluded. George Russell actually claimed pole position for the Barcelona Grand Prix, followed by Lewis Hamilton and Kimi Antonelli on a Mercedes locked front section. So that was a big lineup, but right now let's say goodbye, and you'll be listening to the Benchwarmers next hour, filling you up with all the news you want about the NBA championships as well.
0: Exactly, they're going to be chatting about the Knicks, NBA. It's going to be huge. Benchwarmers on the way in the next 3 minutes here at NBC Loud. Ariana Grande now.

0: Because we want to highlight matches that are happening after our show.
1: Yeah.
0: Baby girl, it's just me. Oh, he's Saudi. Saudi.

0: Euro Chill. JR and Alex are on the bench warmers. NBC Loud.
1: Happy Sunday.
2: Oh, it's a happy Sunday, isn't it, JR? And for the first time in the history of this show, both of us are smiling because both of our teams won.
1: Yes, USA.
2: Oh, Australia. And guess what? Well, we're going to be playing each other on the weekend. We'll get to that. We are, of course, talking about the World Cup. There is so much to unpack, particularly for our respective teams. There's just one name in it to remember. That is Nestori Inerkunda. What a player, the youngest ever player to score for Australia at a World Cup match. So we'll talk about that in the next 10 minutes. Also, producer Reese is dropping by to talk about his experience about South Africa playing Mexico in the opening match on the Thursday night. But outside of football, what about the NBA playoffs, JR? Ooh. It all wrapped up this morning and everyone in New York is going absolutely crazy, and not for football, but for basketball.
1: I have friends there on ground in New York City, and it's right now almost like they've just been all night, no sleep, just been going after it. I love it.
2: Yeah, I guess, the next 24 hours will sort of shift their attention back to football again, but we'll have to wait and see. I think the celebration's going to go on for quite some time
1: in
2: New York City.
1: The parade is Thursday, so they have all week to have a good time.
2: Yeah, that's amazing. So we'll talk about that. And UFC 250 at the White House. What is going on? There is so much action coming out of the US at the moment, and we're going to talk about it tonight on the Benchwarmers, NBC Loud.
1: Here's Alex Warren with Fever Dream, NBC Loud.

0: NBC Loud. We are the Benchwarmers. It's JR and Alex.
1: And we have that football feeling here at NBC Loud. What a weekend it's been, just watching so much football, late nights, early mornings. The World Cup is on, and it's just the biggest festival of football, the biggest festival of sport, and just absolutely loving it so far. All started on Thursday night. Mexico 2 beating South Africa 0. We're going to talk about that match with producer Rais Marat, who's our only South African in the building. See how he's feeling after the weekend. Switzerland 1, Qatar 1. That was early this morning. Late equaliser from Qatar, their first ever World Cup goal. So that was big news for them. Brazil 1, Morocco 1. It was an early lead from Morocco, but Brazil came back. I think that was probably a disappointing result from Brazil's perspective. They will have wanted to make amends for the last World Cup, but Morocco, they're just strong, aren't they?
0: Every time you see Brazil, you automatically think it's a win. They're always one of the favorites coming in. I'm kind of shocked that it was a draw, but it is the first game in Morocco. They don't play around. The last World Cup, they were really good.
1: Yeah, semifinals. That was the first time an African nation has made the semifinals. So that was absolutely fantastic from a Morocco perspective. Scotland back on the world stage. It was a nervy win, but they got the job done against Haiti 1-0. Canada and Bosnia, that was a great match. They fought out a one-all draw. That was in Toronto. That was part of the opening ceremony in Canada. South Korea 2, Czech Republic 1. And let's get to the two biggest matches over the weekend. JR, we'll start with your USA in Los Angeles. They really made a statement. 4-1 against Paraguay. How are you feeling?
0: I'm feeling good. And I have to say, man, our striker for Lauren Bologun, he played really well. Two goals. And can I just say this? I don't want to get ahead of myself. But I'm feeling after this game, we might go for gold.
1: You made the outlandish statement just last week that USA was going to win the World Cup. We sort of looked at you, what's this guy thinking? But actually, the statement you've made, you could go a very long way, very deep into this tournament the way you're looking so far.
0: Man, I was shocked how well we looked. It was with my heart when I was saying we were going to win gold. Mm. But now I'm seeing the skills that they put on the pitch. 4-1, oh man, it looked really good.
1: Yeah, they did. I've got a great coach in Pochettino as well. They've been building up to something special, and to make that statement at home in Los Angeles in the opening match was very, very impressive. But on the same token, now let's not forget that USA and my team Australia are in the same group. You made your statement on the weekend, 4-1. And then this morning, I've got to say, I was very nervous waking up this morning, JR, 7 a.m. Saudi Arabian time. My Socceroos in their opening match, a lot of people just gave them no chance against Turkey. It was in the BC Place in Vancouver. But what a performance by Australia. It was our greatest ever performance as far as an opening match is concerned. The first time we've scored two goals since 2014 in the Brazil World Cup. And we won the match 2-0. And the most important match is that Nestori Irinkunda is the name that is on everyone's lips today. He's the youngest ever player to score a World Cup goal for Australia. He's just 20 years old, scored an absolute screamer in that first half. And second half, Connor Metcalf made it 2-0. Incredible defence all the way through. Harry Suter. And what about the goalkeeper? Very controversial decision because the captain for Australia is none other than Matty Ryan into his fourth World Cup. He was benched. He was replaced by Patrick Beach. Only his third ever match for Australia. He's 22 years old. He was a player of the match. Absolutely outstanding. So, JR, all roads leading to Seattle this Friday, Australia versus the USA. It's going to be unbelievable.
0: How are you feeling about Australia after seeing both two matches? You saw the USA play, you saw Australia play. How are you feeling?
1: Well, one thing's for sure, Australia is better than Paraguay going on that first performance. And look, USA were really, really strong from an attacking point of view, but I think USA is going to find it really tough because Australia's defense is just so, so good. And I don't want to remind you, JR, but I'm going to be there in Seattle watching the match behind the goalpost. With the green and gold army for Australia.
0: Oh, that was my next question. I'm so jealous. Do you have an extra ticket for me, please?
1: I'm still working on it. But the good news is I will be reporting back. So I will speak to you on the phone. Worst case scenario. Go Australia.
0: Just don't wear your jersey because I'm sure the USA is going to win. I'm telling you. I don't wear your jersey.
1: I'm going to build up to the green and gold colours as the week goes on, JR. I'm just in a very neutral white today. But yeah, it's very, very exciting leading into this match.

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0: NBC Loud. We are the Benchwarmers. It's JR and Alex.
1: Oh, there is just one thing to talk about at the moment. That is, of course, the World Cup, which is happening in USA, Mexico, and Canada. We've already talked about USA and Australia. Both of our teams having big wins, JR.
0: Yeah.
1: We can't stop smiling today. But it all kicked off on Thursday night, the opening match, the big build-up, 10 p.m. Everyone was getting home or going out or just getting near a big screen. South Africa versus Mexico. And I thought it was a good opportunity to bring the only South African in our entire building into the studio. That is, of course, producer Reese from the Byron Cook Show. I'm really impressed, firstly, that you're here at this time of day, Reese, just waiting around for our show. How are you feeling after the weekend? Of course, I mean, I don't want to remind you that you lost, but you did lose to Mexico.
2: So I'm feeling happy. I feel excited still. South Africa went into that game knowing that we were not going to win. So it wasn't a surprise to us at all. So a fun fact about this match is that in 2010, on the 11th of June, the same day, Mexico and South Africa also opened the World Cup.
1: Is this supposed to make you feel better or because you lost that game as well?
2: No. Yes, we actually lost that game.
1: Yeah, exactly.
2: But also with this game, I feel like South Africa was being very respectful also because you don't just step into someone's home and then go defeat them.
1: Come on, Ross. What are you talking about?
0: Is that your excuse that you're using?
2: No, but no South African expected to win. We made fun of this. So if you understand soccer or football in South Africa, it's a sport that our government don't really pour much into. There's not much infrastructure around it. So it's not our main sport. It's just something, I guess, we do for fun.
1: Look, on a positive note, the first scorer in that match, the first scorer in the World Cup for Mexico was a player from the Saudi Pro League who plays for Al-Qadisiyah.
0: Yes, he plays for Al-Qadisiyah. Great player. I don't want to even try to pronounce his name because I'm going to mess it up.
2: Also, if you saw our flag bearer on the day tripped like twice on the way out to the field. Second of all, our players were chewing gum on the field like it was just another day at the park. So
0: I feel like you had a lot of critiques for your team while they lost.
2: What, from our own country?
0: Yeah.
2: No, I think South Africans, like, we made fun of this whole thing because we thought it was so funny. We were just happy to be there, to be honest.
1: Well, I think the biggest talking point from the match was that there was 3 red cards.
0: Yeah.
1: That's the first time that's happened. The most red cards in a World Cup match is actually 4, and that was in 2010, and now we had 3 red cards in the opening match. So that was a pretty big statement. So on that note, Reese, we're giving you a red card. Get out of the studio, and I'm sorry your team lost. And by the way, that player's name is Julian Quinones. He was the, I don't know if I pronounced that right, as you say, he was the opening scorer from the Saudi Pro League, plays for Al-Qadisiyah. So it was a great starting point from a Saudi Arabian perspective. Good luck for the rest of the tournament, Reyes.
2: Thank you. I think we're playing Czech Republic next.
1: Oh, that's a winnable game. That's definitely a winnable game.
2: We're not winning anything.
1: And I can say that because I don't think there's any Czechs in our building either. So.
2: I promise you we'll even lose against them.
1: We are going to be turning our attention to another huge match, but not to football. It was the NBA playoff last match between the Knicks and the Spurs. And what a victory it was by the Knicks. We'll get to it next at NBC Loud.
0: Coming up in less than a minute, we have new music from Topic. It's called Missing You.
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0: NBC Loud, we are the Benchwarmers. It's JR and Alex.
1: Let's get to the NBA playoffs. It was the final match of the series between the East and the West. The East, of course, it was the New York Knicks. In the West, you had the San Antonio Spurs. Could the Spurs come back and go to another game? But it wasn't to be. A New York Knicks on the road did the business, JR.
0: 94-90, the Knicks won. And this is their first championship in over 50 years. And New York is going crazy. I've seen all the videos. My friend, she actually lives in New York City, and it's people on the balcony singing, flooding the streets. I was like, y'all need to go home. Like, what are you doing? All the watch parties at Madison Square Garden, because obviously it was in San Antonio. That's what I talked about on Thursday. I was like, I wonder, will the Knicks kind of let off because they would want to win it on a home court at Madison Square Garden in New York? But they said, no, we're not doing that. We're not taking that chance.
1: Of course not.
0: And they won it in San Antonio. And it's all because Wemby did not play well. His team did not play well for the Spurs. Castle was shooting horribly. And I think next season for the Spurs, they're going to have to find a way for Wemby to get better conditioning. Literally after the first quarter, he was tired. I mean, just weak. I get it. He's 7'5", but he was just so tired. It just didn't look good for Wemby. And I think next season, he's going to have to do some conditioning. And I think Harper, who is always coming off the bench, who's a rookie this season, he will eventually be the starting point guard. It's a lot of upside for the Spurs, but the moment right now is for the Knicks. The Knicks won, like I said, and here is your finals MVP, Jalen Brunson, accepting his award.
2: I don't know, for some reason, I feel like the game for us starts 30 minutes later than it's supposed to. We didn't show up at 8:30, we showed up at 9 o'clock.
0: Jalen Brunson, 45 points this game, shot really well. This is actually the only game he played really well. I think he knew it. Hey, this is a closeout game. I need to finish it. Cat only had 2 points in this game, end up fouling out in the fourth quarter. It looked like the Spurs were going to climb back and get back into the game after the Knicks were being down from 16 earlier in the game. I just think the Spurs are really young, you know, and the Knicks, just being that veteran team, have traveled throughout the league. They knew exactly what to do and what they had to do to win the game, and they played really well.
1: Yeah, look, at the end of the day, I think the fourth quarter kind of tells the story. I mean, they had every opportunity to win this match, but 29-18 in that fourth quarter kind of meant that they almost ran out of steam, didn't they, in the end? And like you mentioned, the conditioning played a part in this match, and 4 points, the margin, which is still close, but, you know, that's probably too many points when it comes to a final match that's so important like this. And they won the series 4-1. So congratulations to New York and the New York Knicks. And I think everyone who's anybody is going to be celebrating for a long, long time.
0: It's going to be super exciting to see on Thursday that Knicks parade. It's been so long since New York had a Knicks parade. So it's going to be, my aunt texts me, by the way. My whole family's from New York, except for me. I'm from Virginia. But she texts me. She was like, I was 13 when they last won. And she was like, now I'm 66. It's kind of crazy. I was like, wow, that is crazy.
1: You know, my football team in Australia, in the NRL, in the rugby league, the last time they won a premiership, and I do remember this premiership was 1986. Oh, I've been waiting a long time.
0: A long time.
1: I know the feeling.
0: Yeah.
1: It must be a great feeling. So you want to, you know, see them win at least one time before you yeah. pass away, right? All right. So congratulations to everyone involved. That's really exciting news. I guess once the excitement dies down from the basketball, they'll go back to, you know, supporting the USA in the football.
0: Yep.
1: And I'm sure they'll all be watching this huge match, which is happening on Friday. Coming up, it is all happening in the United States. Of course, the country is celebrating its 250th anniversary, and there's all sorts of excitement happening at the White House, including UFC 250 happening tomorrow morning. We're going to preview that next. NBC Loud.
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4: In the capital, the shift begins. Office traffic clears out and average travel speeds are creeping back to a steady 32 kilometers per hour. As for Jeddah, commuter delays drop quickly by 20%, though popular restaurant strips are beginning to see localized parking jams. And in Dammam, in the eastern region, the afternoon truck ban officially ends. Heavy trucks re-enter the highways, slowing down the slow lanes. If we missed anything, hit us up 011-510-9555.

0: anthems never sounded better.
1: Don't you worry, child. They find a way to win.

0: NBC Loud, it's JR and Alex. We are the Bench Warmers.
1: There is so much sport happening in the United States at the moment. We'll get to more World Cup news in the next 15 minutes. The NBA Finals have wrapped up. Congratulations again to the New York Knicks. And at the White House tomorrow morning, 3 a.m. Saudi Arabian time. This is absolutely huge as the celebrations continue for the USA's 250th year. UFC Freedom 250 JR. Where do we start with this card?
0: This is pretty cool, man. It stands as the first ever professional combat sports event being held at the presidential residence.
1: This is almost like going back to Roman times.
0: Yeah.
1: You got these gladiators fighting. You got the president of the United States. I mean, it's kind of surreal, isn't it, when you think about it?
0: And it's actually parallel to the president's 80th birthday as well. So it's just like everything just came together towards the end. UFC is putting this on, UFC Freedom 250. Some great fighters in here. Alex Pereira, Sean O'Malley, just to name a few. Derek Lewis, we all know him for being the silly UFC fighter that just keeps on winning. So I think this event is going to be legendary, and it's already starting with a legendary press conference with Diego Lopez and Dana White.
2: I'm prepared for this, so I don't stand one step back in this fight. So I look for the finishes, knockout, submission. Always I look for this. This happens Sunday night.
3: Big Blam's here. My question is for
4: Hey, wait a minute. We playing that or what? Where's the translator at?
3: It was in English.
4: That was English?
3: That was English.
4: Big Blam's here. It was Spanish to me.
1: Oh, that is very, very funny. Poor old Diego Lopez. He's fighting in the featherweight division against Steve Garcia. I understood what he was saying.
0: Yeah.
1: Dana White obviously didn't.
0: To be fair to Dana White, it's outside. It's a press conference. It's a lot of noise and stuff. So, and he probably didn't have his mic ears in, hearing what's going directly into the mic. So I'm giving Dana White some slack here, you know?
1: Okay, we're going to talk about the wash-up from this huge event on tomorrow night's show. But if you're up early. If you don't want to watch football, this is what you want to be checking out. 3 a.m. UFC Freedom 250. It's going to be absolutely huge. Coming up next, we're going to preview some of the World Cup matches happening tonight. Next at NBC Loud.
0: And coming up in less than a minute, you have Olivia Rodrigo's latest Drop Dead. 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

0: NBC Loud, it's JR and Alex. We are the Benchwarmers.
1: Let's get to the World Cup and some of the matches that are happening tonight as this huge festival of football continues. You know, we've got the football feeling here at NBC Loud. 8 p.m. tonight, Group E, Germany kick off their campaign against Curacao. I think we're tipping Germany to win this one, and probably convincingly, actually. If they don't win convincingly, or at least score a couple of goals more than their competitors, I mean, maybe we'll start putting a line through them. So big expectations for Germany this tournament.
0: Yeah, it should be three to four goals for sure.
1: The pick of the matches overnight would have to be this one, Group F, Netherlands versus Japan. You got the best team in Asia taking on one of the top teams in Europe. They were very, very good at the 2022 World Cup. They were finalists in 2010. They lost to Spain. You know, I think they're primed to win a World Cup at some point. The German mathematician that we've heard a lot from, yep, he's tipped them to win the World Cup, would you believe? And he's got the last three World Cups correct. So this could be their year. It could be their tournament.
0: You know what? For some reason, I'm feeling like Japan is going to win this game, or at least in a draw. I don't feel like Netherlands coming out because they're the favorites. I think they're going to kind of be lost in the sauce, as they say, and come out a little slow. And I think Japan is going to take a full advantage of that.
1: I completely disagree. I think Netherlands are going to hit the ground running in this match. I think they're going to come out very strong, and I think they're going to be too strong for Japan. I think it's going to be a close match, but I think both teams will score. I'm tipping 2-1 Netherlands to beat Japan here. Tomorrow morning, 2 a.m. Ivory Coast are taking on one of the powerhouses from South America in Ecuador. Tipping Ecuador to win that one. Group E clash. And then 5 a.m. you got Sweden, and they're sort of ranked a little bit lower than what their sort of quality is, I think. Group F, they're taking on Tunisia again, North African nation. I saw them play at the last World Cup in 2022. Australia actually beat them 1-0. They did actually beat the finalists, France, in their group clash, but they didn't make it through to the knockout stages. They're very, very strong defensively, and they're very, very strong on the counter-attack as well. But, you know, I think Sweden, you know, they're back on the world stage, and I think they're going to win this match just. I think Tunisia won't score in this match. I think it's going to be 1-0. So that's 5 a.m. tomorrow. So plenty of matches to look forward to. You can stay up all night, but don't forget, late tomorrow night, 1 a.m. Tuesday morning, it's Saudi Arabia's first match against Uruguay. So yep, you're going to hear more about that tomorrow morning on the Byron Cook Show with Cal and Mags, our two Saudi supporters. Our big Saudi fans are going to be joining the Byron Cook Show tomorrow morning, and we're, of course, going to preview that as well on the Benchwarmers tomorrow night from 6 p.m. So much sport, so little time. I'm going to get a couple of hours sleep before I go and watch the next football match, JR.
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2: So I watched Off Campus. I did. I watched it for about 13 and a half minutes.
3: No. That is so dark.
2: It's not for me. Like, I cannot watch. I am not 18.
3: You know what? Michael has this problem, too.
2: I can't watch 18, 19-year-old, 20-year-old. I feel uncomfortable watching these kids as an adult, not 33-plus. I'm a 33-plus. I can't watch it and feel comfortable. It feels weird.
3: Wow. You know? That's really funny. Michael has the same issue when we watch something. And he actually mentioned it when we were watching Off Campus. He's like, how do you watch these kids?
2: Me, that's what I said, too. I'm like, this is weird. If someone walks in my living room and sees me watching this, judgment.
3: It brings me back, though. It makes me think about when I was in college and, like, all those feelings. I don't know. To me, I love it.
2: My college was nothing like that. It was all about just trying to drop out. All right, here we go. Got to get moving.

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0: 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We all know Chris Pratt, right? One of the famous Chrises of Hollywood, but the actor's own offspring have no idea. As young as three kids, all five or younger, had never seen him on TV because his wife, Katherine Schwarzenegger, is very old school when it comes to screens and technology. He says they haven't realized he's famous yet at all. But his oldest son, Jack, is aware and thinks that's, well, pretty cool.
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2: So, honestly, if I was not doing this for a living and the things I do, I really wanted to go to culinary school and be a chef.
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2: And chefs have revealed the worst night of the week to go out to dinner. Why? 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
2: Coming up next. 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

0: It's NBC Loud. All right.
1: What was your fallback career? Mine, I really admire chefs. I think it is a very difficult job. The hours, the performance, the consistency that you've got to maintain with every single meal and day and night and plate, it's a really hard job. I watched Jon Favreau in the movie. I mean, it's a hard job. So I thought if this didn't work out, I would try to do that. And I, you know, I love food, love ingredients. I like all this stuff.
2: Yeah.
1: So a bunch of chefs were asked, what night is the worst night to eat at a restaurant? They all said Sunday.
2: Yep. I could see that.
1: Because the best staff is off. Ingredients, not fresh. They've been around, right, for the week. Because fresh stuff comes Monday. The best night of the week is Thursday to eat out.
2: Yeah, because they probably stock up on Thursdays for the weekend.
1: That's what
2: rush.
1: I'm thinking.
2: Mm-hmm.
1: Quote of the day to the young youth people of the world and anybody in between. Maybe your garden isn't growing because every time a flower grows, you cut it to prove to someone that you are a gardener. Mark, I actually fully don't quite comprehend it.
3: It's about sabotaging your own progress by seeking validation from others.

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1: It is Seacrest here. 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
1: I just might think about one day running a pizzeria. Seriously.
2: Really?
1: I kind of love it, yeah.
2: Wow.
1: This is my favorite cheat. So imagine a pizza place 70 years. Suddenly, you're famous because of a booth in your pizza place. The story is next. If you like pizza, all the way right here, NBC Loud.

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1: Now, Sisney is going to explain this, but so imagine you have a pizza place for, what, 70 years, mm-hmm. and suddenly you're famous because of a booth. It's happened in North Hollywood.
2: Yes.
1: What's the restaurant called?
2: Little Tony's.
1: Where is it?
2: It's on Linkersham. And okay. So it's all thanks to the horror movie Obsession. And fans are now actually showing up just to sit in the exact booth that's in this restaurant. And they didn't see this coming. And it's all because it went viral of somebody taking pictures there. And of a sudden, I mean, now it's crazy. Little Tony's has been there for 70 years, like you were saying, Ryan. And it's getting this whole new wave of customers and visitors and people who have probably never been there before. And they're stoked. They're like, this is the greatest thing that's ever happened to us. Or the Home Alone house. People go and take pictures at the Home Alone house. And I saw this video of this family that lives next door to them. And they're like, this is how you capitalize by having them as your neighbors. Him and his little girls, they set up like
1: refreshments.
2: They set up a lemonade stand. And yeah, so when the people come, like, his little daughters are selling lemonade to like all the tourists that come and take pictures at the Home Alone house.
1: I mean, six times a year I go to Arleta to see the Back to the Future house. People love it.
2: Yeah.
1: When I have people in town, I love people. Arleta, they love it.
2: Or the Brady Bunch house.
1: Studio City. Uh-huh. They love it. NBC Live.

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0: Hey, it is Ryan Seacrest on NBC Loud. Now, Ruby, so you have joined, good on you, you have joined an all-female gym?
1: Yes, I recently did, about a month ago, actually.
0: Why?
1: I just was tired of going to gyms where there's like a lot of sweaty men there.
2: So many bros. Yeah,
1: sweaty bros, like grunting and when they're, you know, weightlifting. So I found this gym that was literally all women and I initially loved it, but now I'm a little like concerned, just a little concerned.
0: Why? What's wrong?
1: There's a lot of gossiping going on, which...
0: Oh, really?
1: Yeah. A lot of tea is being spilled, which don't get me wrong. Like, I love some good cheese, man, right? But it feels a little counterproductive, especially when I'm like mid-hip thrust and I'm like paying attention to what they're gossiping about versus like trying to focus on my breath or trying to focus on the exercise. It just feels like a little... I don't know. I don't know if there's a way to address it or do I just have to

0: You feeling me? Let's do something. Let's make it
1: bad. Let me lift you up. That still hits. This one hits harder. NBC Lab.

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1: Alex Warren absolutely dominated last year thanks to his breakout smash Ordinary and debut album You'll Be All Right Kid, and he might end up owning the end of this year as well. Alex has confirmed his follow-up album Wild Child will arrive in August, and he enlisted the help of Kevin James to make the announcement in dramatic fashion. Search Alex Warren to see all the details at onairwithryan.com.

0: We out.
1: That was iconic. This is hot. Now, NBC Loud.

0: It's NBC Loud. It is Seacrest here. Save this number in your phone, Saudi, 011-519-555. This is Erica, and she's called because she needs officiant advice for a wedding. How perfect. Erica, thank you. So what's the issue? You need an officiant and you need advice about it?
1: So my husband and I were asked to co-officiate our friend's wedding. And so we were very honored and excited, but now it's approaching and we're kind of terrified and we just don't know what to do. How much preparation do you do in advance for what you're going
0: to
1: say?
0: You do quite a bit. You need to go socialize a little bit with the other party. Right. Like the people you don't know as well, and get to know sort of their family dynamic. And you'll come up with some great, funny stories because everybody's at the wedding doing fun stuff. And you'll use those anecdotes, jot them down, those anecdotes when you get to the ceremony. So is this a wedding that will be a destination or local?
1: It's in Chattanooga, Tennessee. So they live in Nashville. So it's sort of a destination.
0: That's great. That's great.
1: Not huge.
0: No, it doesn't matter. Spend time with the people. You'll get stories, and it'll be great. Erica, co-official.
1: Thank you.
0: Well done.
1: Thank you so much. Very, very good advice.
0: Great. I'm happy.

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0: 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Follow us on socials at NBC Loud FM. Let's talk about Instagram. You know, we need to back off. I don't want so many features. You know, what is this now?
1: Do you remember Instagram back in the day was just like, you just posted pictures of whatever you thought was great. And then there's like the likes and the comments and this and that, and then the stories got added. And now they're adding, what are those like little like thing that the pictures that poke through the side now? What are those called?
2: Yeah.
1: You know, it's like, we didn't ask for that.
0: But anytime you change the aesthetic of the screen, it screws me up.
1: I know. Well, this is going to be another extra feature on the app, but this one costs money. So $3.99 a month for this subscription. It's called Instagram Plus. They're saying the biggest perks are like what we were just talking about, your stories. So you'd be able to keep your stories up for 48 hours instead of 24. But is that a perk? Like, I thought the great thing about stories is that they just gotta go away. But now they're gonna stay there for 2 days? I don't know that we need it. You'll be able to create custom audience lists. And then this is actually kind of crazy. So you'll be able to see how many people rewatched your story.
0: Guys, who get over your ego?
1: I see Tanya perked up for that. That's crazy.
0: All toxic.
1: And you'll even be able to peek at someone's story secretly showing up as a viewer.
0: All right, I'd like that feature.
1: For $4 a month. That's pretty good.
0: Well, that I would do. A million.

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1: Not looking at, when you're in a dispute or you're in a debate, not looking at the other person's point of view clearly so you can understand why they feel that way. Mm-hmm. These are things important.

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0: Houdini. 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
0: Has that football feeling. Mm-hmm.

0: 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NBC Loud.
1: We got that football feeling on the drive from 3 p.m. Of course, we are looking towards Saudi Arabia taking on Uruguay.
2: And we also got to talk about the recent gossip going on between none other than Selena Gomez and Tate McRae. Some people weren't fans. We'll talk more later from 3.

And your favorite anthems never sounded better. We could be heroes. NBC Loud has that football.

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1: We got that football feeling on The Drive from 3 p.m. Of course, we are looking towards Saudi Arabia taking on Uruguay.
2: And we also got to talk about the recent gossip going on between none other than Selena Gomez and Tate McRae. If some people weren't fans, we'll talk more later from

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1: NBC Loud.
2: Let's get the party started. See you at the bar, you was hardly talking. That's when I knew that your heart was starring. Friends to lovers need a part to star in. Like, wait, babe, let me

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1: We got that football feeling on The Drive from 3 p.m. Of course, we are looking towards Saudi Arabia taking on Uruguay.
2: And we also got to talk about the recent gossip going on between none other than Selena Gomez and Tate McRae. If some people weren't fans, we'll talk more later from 3.